Yep.

0: we can all go. 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Close your eyes and share our happiness. 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
1: Catch a cat!
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2: In the summer of 1993, the Supreme Court ruled that the hours between 10 p.m. and 6 a.m. be declared safe harbor, during which time it is legal to broadcast material which may be considered objectionable to certain listeners. As a progressive-minded station, WPRK applauds the court's ruling. However, the opinions and views expressed in the music do not necessarily reflect the opinions of WPRK or Rollins College. In the interest of fairness, WPRK warns that some of the material aired between 10 p.m. and 6 a.m. may be considered rude or objectionable to certain listeners. 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
3: Somebody in the house say yeah. 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
3: I like that for the people up top. 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
1: Unexpected reactions to smart financial decisions brought to you by FeedThePig.org.
2: Well, I finally did it. I improved my credit score.
3: You're kidding, right?
2: No.
3: How are we supposed to be the bad boys of electro-synth pop if you're out there being responsible? The band is about to be discovered. This is our year.
2: Yeah, you've been saying that for a while now.
3: You think anyone in the Rock and Roll Hall of Fame was worried about their credit score?
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4: 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From Max Steiner's pioneering score in King Kong to Howard Shore's massive musical concept for The Lord of the Rings, film has given us an endless flow of musical ideas. From Korngold to Bernstein, Rocha to Mancini, Copeland to Corleone, music from the movies, Sunday afternoons from 2 until 4, celebrates the extraordinary variety of film music and the legendary composers who gave us a world of melody, color, and excitement. 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
5: On Saturday, June 27th from 2 to 4 p.m., the Winter Park Library will present PRISM, a celebration of pride. 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This year's event will feature original artwork, a performance by the Orlando Gay Chorus, and an archives display honoring the victims of the Pulse nightclub tragedy. 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
6: In the summer of 1993, the Supreme Court ruled that the hours between 10 p.m. and 6 a.m. be declared safe harbor, during which time it is legal to broadcast material which may be considered objectionable to certain listeners. As a progressive-minded station, WPRK applauds the court's ruling. However, the opinions and views expressed in the music do not necessarily reflect the opinions of WPRK or Rollins College. In the interest of fairness, WPRK warns that some of the material aired between 10 p.m. and 6 a.m. may be considered rude or objectionable to certain listeners. If you have any questions regarding the court ruling of our safe harbor policy, feel free to contact us here at WPRK.

when the worm hit the egg, everything came to a head. All of the others left for dead, sipping off the juice in the sack, spirit activated and attached. Nudge to the left, then to the right. It was just dark, no light. Floating in the embryo, swimming in the soup that makes you grow ready for the air. If I was a boy or girl, well, I really didn't care, y'all. Then the mucus plug broke. I was on my way and I was fully woke. With a squeeze and a push and a shove and a tug, all in the name of love. I can see the holy light of day with a new life coming my way. Starting with a clean slate, nestled in my mother's bosom, fresh out the gate, looking at Papa, standing by, holding down the fort with a watchful eye, making sure that the pad is nice and tight, just to raise me right. Good God.

skating, how to walk and talk and move around the place with the kids on the schoolyard. Everybody had a clean stick. One bean in a coffee cup, falling down and getting up. I had to learn it fast and quick. Trial and error, in the storm together, experience and

0: We spent the bucks, we towed the line, we pulled the weight, stacked the bricks, swung the hammer, drove the nail, laid the tile, set the style. We made the shop, sold the stock around the clock.
1: We are the survivors.
0: We ran the mile, we worked the abs, shucked the crabs, cooked the ribs, made the sauce, lit the grill, made the deal, worked the spiel, bumped the gums, and made the deal, y'all.

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The key to. Alright, thanks a lot. See you. Bye.

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1: In the summer of 1993, the Supreme Court ruled that the hours between 10 p.m. and 6 a.m. be declared safe harbor, during which time it is legal to broadcast material which may be considered objectionable to certain listeners. As a progressive-minded station, WPRK applauds the court's ruling. However, the opinions and views expressed in the music do not necessarily reflect the opinions of WPRK or Rollins College. In the interest of fairness, WPRK warns that some of the material aired between 10 p.m. and 6 a.m. may be considered rude or objectionable to certain listeners. 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

Have any of you ever been standing at a pedestrian crossing when a car goes by and in it are a bunch of lads and they lean out the window as they go by and shout fag and throw a milk carton at you? Now, it doesn't really hurt. I mean, after all, it's just a wet carton, and in many ways they're right. I am a fag. But it feels oppressive. And when it really does hurt is afterwards, because it's afterwards that then I wonder and worry and obsess over what was it about me? I mean, what did they see in me? What was it that gave me away? And I hate myself for wondering that. It feels oppressive, and the next time that I'm standing at a pedestrian crossing, I hate myself for it, but I check myself to see what is it about me that gives the gay away. And I check myself to make sure that I'm not doing it this time.

Have any of you ever come home in the evening and turned on the television and there is a panel of people? They're nice people, respectable people, smart people. The kind of people who probably make good neighborly neighbors. The kind of people who write for newspapers. And they're all sitting around and they are having a reasoned debate on the television. A reasoned debate about you. About what kind of person you are, about whether or not you're capable of being a good parent, about whether you want to destroy marriage, about whether or not you're safe around children, about, you know, whether or not God herself thinks you're an abomination, about whether, in fact, maybe you are intrinsically disordered. And even that nice TV presenter lady that you feel is like almost a friend because you see her being nice on TV all the time, even she thinks it's perfectly okay that they're all having this reasoned debate about you and about who you are and about what rights you deserve or don't deserve.

been on a crowded train with one of your best gay friends, and inside, a tiny part of you is cringing because he is being so gay. And you find yourself trying to compensate for his gayness by butching up a little, or by trying to steer the conversation onto safer, straighter territory. And this is you who has spent the last 35 years of your life trying to be the best gay possible. And yet there is still this small part of you that is embarrassed by his gayness. And I hate myself for that. And that feels oppressive. Have you ever gone into your favorite neighborhood cafe with the paper that you buy every day, and you open it up and inside is a 500-word opinion written by nice middle-class woman, the kind of woman who probably gives to charity, the kind of woman who you would be totally happy to leave your children with. And she is arguing so reasonably about whether or not you should be treated less than everybody else, arguing that should be given fewer rights than everybody else. And when you read that, and then the woman at the next table gets up and excuses herself to squeeze by you and smiles at you, and you smile back and nod and say no problem, and inside you wonder to yourself, does she think that about me too? And that feels oppressive. When you go outside and you stand at the pedestrian crossing and you check yourself, and I hate myself for that. Have you ever turned on the computer and you see videos of people who are just like you in countries that are far away and countries that are not far away at all, and they are being imprisoned and beaten and tortured and murdered and executed because they are just like you? And that feels oppressive. I was on the television, and I said that I believe that people who actively campaign for gay people to be treated less or treated differently are, in my gay opinion, homophobic. And for the last 3 weeks, I have been lectured to by heterosexual people about what homophobia is and about who is allowed to identify it. Straight people have lined up ministers, senators, barristers, journalists, have lined up to tell me what homophobia is and to tell me what I am allowed to feel oppressed by. People who have never experienced homophobia in their lives, people who have never checked themselves at a pedestrian crossing, have told me that unless I am being thrown into prison or herded onto a cattle truck, then it is not homophobia. And that feels oppressive.

for the last 3 weeks, I've been denounced for using hate speech because I dared to use the word homophobia. And a jumped up queer like me should know that the word homophobia is no longer available to gay people, which is a spectacular and neat Orwellian trick, because now it turns out that gay people are not victims of homophobia. Homophobes are the victims of homophobia.

The World Health Organization. It's a medical song, and it concerns a disease whose classification, according to the International Classification of Diseases, is 302.0.

0: coming at you. It's anything and everything above ground and underground. Captain Chris.
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0: And Rose McGiggle. Bringing you the dope.

Hey, it's a Bargain Bin Bonanza. Hey, it's Bargain Bin Bonanza. Hey, it's Bargain Bin Bonanza. I'm Phantom Third Channel. I'm here every Monday morning, midnight to 3 a.m., only on WPRK 91.5 FM. Maybe it's the only place that'll have me. Maybe they know better. I entertain myself, if at least no one else. Hey, we started the set with Pet Shop Boys and Panty Bliss with Best Gay Possible, Oppressive. After that, we heard Tom Robinson Band, from Power in the Darkness, 1977, that was Glad to Be Gay. You know, it was illegal. It was illegal. It was considered a mental illness and illegal. Raincoats before that. Wow. I really need to get on my trike and practice before I get on the mic. Raincoats ending the set with their cover of the Kinks' Lola from their release, Fairy Tale in the Supermarket, I believe, 1978. Because, you know, boys will be girls and girls will be boys. Yeah. That's it. That's all I got. I was going to say something clever, but obviously I have nothing clever. Happy Pride, everyone. Enjoy.

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2: Oh, hidden cameras from their reissue, their 20-year anniversary of the album Mississauga Goddamn. That was Music Is My Boyfriend. Yeah, it's a theme song for many, many years of this particular DJ. I'm trying to do two things at once. That's why you're getting a low energy response. Van Morrison before that from Astro Weeks with Madam George. Buzzcocks from Singles Going Steady. That was What Do I Get? And Lavender Country. Starting off the set from 1973 from their eponymous debut that was Come Out Singing. I'm Phantom Third Channel. It's Pride Month. Enjoy or don't, really. It's up to you, but it's important. Really? Really? You're going to be dumb now?

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No small town don't like it when a cowboy has feelings for men. And I believe to my soul that inside every man there's the feminine.

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1: In the summer of 1993, the Supreme Court ruled that the hours between 10 p.m. and 6 a.m. be declared safe harbor, during which time it is legal to broadcast material which may be considered objectionable to certain listeners. As a progressive-minded station, WPRK applauds the court's ruling. However, the opinions and views expressed in the music do not necessarily reflect the opinions of WPRK or Rollins College. In the interest of fairness, WPRK warns that some of the material aired between 10 p.m. and 6 a.m. may be considered rude or objectionable to certain
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4: 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I am Phantom Third Channel here every Monday morning, midnight to 3 a.m. You just heard Pete Shelley from his album In the Distance that was Homo Sapien. Jonathan Richman doing I Was Dancing at the Lesbian Bar from I, Jonathan. The Replacements from 1984's Let It Be that was Androgynous. Willie Nelson starting off the set with Cowboys Are Frequently Secretly Fond of Each Other. I'm Phantom Third Channel. It is Pride Month. We're kicking it off. Kicking it off. This is my Pride playlist right here on WPRK.

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1: Yeah, it was out of sight. I mean, it really was. How did you play that?
2: I mean, it was really out of sight. It really was. Oh, so many things out of sight. Hey, happy Pride Month, you know, everyone that celebrates. And happy Pride to those that don't. I'm Phantom Third Channel. This is Bargain Bin Bonanza. You just heard Sylvester with You Make Me Feel Mighty Real. David Bowie with Queen Bitch before that from Hunky Dory. Magnetic Fields doing Andrew and Drag from Love at the Bottom of the Sea. Lou Reed walking the wild side from Transformer. Bronski Beat doing Small Town Boy. Perfume Genius starting off the set with Queen from his 2014 release, Too Bright. Once again, I am Phantom Third Channel. This is Bargain Bin Bonanza, happening every Monday morning, midnight to 3 a.m., only here on WPRK 91.5 FM. Ooh, here we go. Keep on trucking.

accept the law of the Lima. The great war must be fought. This bloody sacrifice is the critical point.

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1: In the summer of 1993, the Supreme Court ruled that the hours between 10 p.m. and 6 a.m. be declared safe harbor, during which time it is legal to broadcast material which may be considered objectionable to certain listeners. As a progressive-minded station, WPRK applauds the court's ruling. 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In the interest of fairness, WPRK warns that some of the material aired between 10 p.m. and 6 a.m. may be considered rude or objectionable to certain listeners. 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
3: Oh, hey. We're just here, sitting here zoning out, enjoying the morning. You heard hi-fi envelope from Transitional Objects. That was Under the Pavement, The Beach, Boards of Canada from their brand new release Inferno. That was All Reason Departs. Talking Heads doing The Overload from A Maiden Light. Low doing That's How You Sing, Amazing Grace from the album Trust. And New Order from Factory Records Communications, 1978 to 1992. That was the 12-inch version of Everything's Gone Green. I'm Phantom Third Channel. This is Bargain Bin Bonanza. We're just sitting in the dark listening to music. We hope that you are too.

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2: From the Workers' Playtime release by Billy Bragg, that was Waiting for the Great Leap Forward. After the Fire, before that, from, I forget the name of the album, but that was Der Kommissar and Shelton doing A Nightmare Sang in Berkeley Square. And Fun Boy 3 starting off the set with The Lunatics Have Taken Over the Asylum. I'm Phantom Third Channel. I may be one of the lunatics. Who knows? We're here till 3 a.m. EST. 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
1: You never go to nightclubs and you just don't care to dance. 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

They're out of sorts in Sunderland and terribly cross in Kent. They're dull in Hull and the Isle of Mull is seething with discontent. They're nervous in Northumberland and Devon is down the drain. They're filled with wrath on the Firth, the Forth and sullen on Salisbury Plain. In Dublin they're depressed, lads, maybe because they're Celts. For Drake is going west, lads, and so is everyone else. Hooray, hooray, hooray, misery.

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We'll keep our peckers down and prepare for depression and doom and dread. We're going to unpack our troubles from our own.

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We're an unhappy breed, and very bored indeed, when reminded of something that Nelson said.

from Colwyn Bay to Kettering, they're sobbing themselves to sleep. The shrieks and wails in the Yorkshire dales have even depressed the sheep. In rather vulgar lettering, a very disgruntled group have posted bills on the Cotswold Hills to prove that we're

Mania. Hooray, hooray, hooray, suffering and dismay. There are bad times just around the corner, and the outlook's absolutely vile. There are home fires smoking from Windermere to Woking, and we're not going to fight.

power to despair. It's as clear as crystal from Bridlington to Bristol that we can't save democracy and we don't much care if the reds and the pinks believe that England stinks and that world revolution is bound to

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They use a nickname and I black out when you explain the rules to any games. And I can tell that you cannot tell if I

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The terrible stench of lies sweeping the mouths of the people. A wrap on cotton. A self-administered needle in the arm. Zombie stares. Rubber spines. The fountain outside my window whispers of calm, the bombs dropping in my head. How many children died for the sake of my comfort today? How do I survive this inability to stop the worst acts known to mankind? It's the us of it. The us. It. Tell them to talk about the blood. The sweet red river of rage. Pulsing footsteps in a chest. The skin of a drum. The shaking brush of bruise of the blue-black troop. Tell them to talk about the blood. Rwanda missiles in the Congo, from east to west, east to west, east to west. The stolen presidency, the government brainwashing. Paul Kagame, a dictator's love affair with the West. The military regime oppressing the people. 1986 Uganda, U.S. allies. Tell them. Talk about the blood. The Tutsis. Agents of the West, migrants looting the land, the tentacles of the local elite, neighboring responsibility, corporations mining the World Bank and the IMF. Tell them, talk about the blood. Talk about the blood. Vanishing vision, scarcity strangling the givers with everything to lose. The censorship, the dank jail cell. Tell them. Blood. The death machines in our palms. Scrolling the death machines in our palms. Tell them. Talk about it. Talk about. The blood.

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6: In the summer of 1993, the Supreme Court ruled that the hours between 10 p.m. and 6 a.m. be declared safe harbor, during which time it is legal to broadcast material which may be considered objectionable to certain listeners. As a progressive-minded station, WPRK applauds the court's ruling. However, the opinions and views expressed in the music do not necessarily reflect the opinions of WPRK or Rollins College. In the interest of fairness, WPRK warns that some of the material aired between 10 p.m. and 6 a.m. may be considered rude or objectionable to certain listeners. If you have any questions regarding the court ruling or our safe harbor policy, feel free to contact us here at WPRK.

Every media minute, America's hysterical hands drip blood. A pointing finger on inward. The people scroll over bodies, wet dreams of war. We want to believe we aren't dying too. And the joy is sad. And the art is sadder. When will we live, we think, in words? And I am a sound. They tell me love is hard work. But why does it come so easy? I haven't clocked in. I don't want this love to tire or go on strike for better wages or lose itself in a bottle at a lonely bar. I am tired of protest. I'm tired of protest. Everything here is a job. Even love. And that is how I know. That is how I know they have trained us to become what we loathe, to desire what disguises us, to be the executed and the executioner. I had a friend who had a friend, and they are no more. He was so busy. He was so busy being himself. He couldn't try just being for a change. Maybe. Maybe if we market love like a selfie. Or maybe if we offer a stimulus package for feelings we don't allow ourselves to feel. Maybe then we can communicate. Or at the very least, we can laugh. We can laugh at the hypocrisy of our silly predicament here together. Insanity is the father of invention. He's a rolling stone. The Christians are clinging to their God more than ever before. Rickety religions reveal rickety men. Been there. Done that. I want a God no American can worship. I want a God who doesn't want to be worshipped, who isn't insecure or condescending. I want a God who doesn't put borders around heaven. I want a God who smuggles souls past patrol officers. Sins seated in the trunk of his four-door chest, thundering down walls. I want a God, don't you? Don't you? We need something greater than ourselves. There's a whole lot of religion, and not enough God. A whole lot of religion. Not enough God. To the God that shivers the leaves, kisses the rivers, and brings us to our knees. Something greater within ourselves. I want a God who returns prayers to sender, who laughs with or at us. Oh, God, don't you? We need something. I want a God who loves.

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In the summer of 1993, the Supreme Court ruled that the hours between 10 p.m. and 6 a.m. be declared safe harbor, during which time it is legal to broadcast material which may be considered objectionable to certain listeners. As a progressive-minded station, WPRK applauds the court's ruling. However, the opinions and views expressed in the music do not necessarily reflect the opinions of WPRK or Rollins College. In the interest of fairness, WPRK warns that some of the material aired between 10 p.m. and 6 a.m. may be considered rude or objectionable to certain listeners. If you have any questions regarding the court ruling or our safe harbor policy, feel free to contact us here at WPRK.

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Oh, they use a nickname and I black out when you explain the rules to any games. And I can tell that you cannot tell.

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3: Ever been to the movies or a football game or even around your own neighborhood and thought, man, how much more enjoyable would this be if I didn't have to cringe everywhere I chose to sit down? 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Well, it's time for us to notice, and not just notice, but make a change. 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

0: When movies began to talk, they also began to sing, and music came to the forefront of film as a major part of the Hollywood product. 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
1: When movies began to talk, they also began to sing, and music came to the forefront of film as a major part of the Hollywood product. 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

every media minute. America's hysterical hands drip blood. 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The people scroll over bodies. Wet dreams of war. We want to believe we aren't dying too. And the joy is sad. And the art is sadder. When will we live, we think in words. And I am a sound. They tell me love is hard work. But why does it come so easy? I haven't clocked in. I don't want this love to tire or go on strike for better wages or lose itself in a bottle at a lonely bar. I am tired of protest. I'm tired of protest. Everything here is a job. Even love. And that is how I know. That is how I know they have trained us to become what we loathe, to desire what disguises us, to be the executed and the executioner. I had a friend who had a friend, and they are no more. He was so busy. He was so busy being himself. He couldn't try just being for a change. Maybe. Maybe if we market love like a selfie. Or maybe if we offer a stimulus package for feelings we don't allow ourselves to feel. Maybe then we can communicate. Or at the very least, we can laugh. We can laugh at the hypocrisy of our silly predicament here together. Insanity is the father of invention. He's a rolling stone. The Christians are clinging to their God more than ever before. Rickety religions reveal rickety men. Been there. Done that. I want a God no American can worship. I want a God who doesn't want to be worshipped, who isn't insecure or condescending. I want a God who doesn't put borders around heaven. I want a God who smuggles souls past patrol officers. Sins seated in the trunk of his four-door chest, thundering down walls. I want a God, don't you? Don't you? We need something, something greater than ourselves. There's a whole lot of religion, and not enough God. A whole lot of religion. Not enough God. To the God that shivers the leaves, kisses the rivers, and brings us to our knees. Something greater within ourselves. I want a God who returns prayers to sender, who laughs with or at us. I want God, don't you? We need something. I want a God who loves.

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2: 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From Max Steiner's pioneering score in King Kong to Howard Shore's massive musical concept for The Lord of the Rings, film has given us an endless flow of musical ideas. From Korngold to Bernstein, Rocha to Mancini, Copland to Corleone, music from the movies, Sunday afternoons from 2 until 4, celebrates the extraordinary variety of film music and the legendary composers who gave us a world of melody, color, and excitement. 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

makes this coffee hot and strong. 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'Cause he says, I love you.

0: 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I am John Lydon here of Public Image Limited. You may also know me as Rotten, and I may know you as W.
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1: This program is coming to you via Relay 2 satellite, a spacecraft orbiting the Earth at a speed of over 17,000 miles per hour. The musical selections you're about to hear were first tape recorded and fed into a transmitter where they were beamed to Relay 2 spacecraft. As you listen to the musical selections, note the clarity and excellent stereophonic separation between the left and right channels, even after traversing 12,000 miles.

0: Hello, you are listening to Girl Maxing. I am Max.
1: I'm Nina.
0: And today we've got some new releases. Some Boards of Canada, a little bit of Broken Social Scene, Violet Girl, Charlie XCX. We've got a couple things, Olivia Rodrigo.
1: You just heard Dior by Feeble Little Horse. That was off their new album, Bit Not, which I have been loving the past since whenever it came out last week. I've just been listening. It came out on a Tuesday, which is really random, but I've just been loving it so much. Feeble Little Horse is always like, just, they're just doing the coolest stuff, and it's so cute and electronic and indie, and I love it so much.
0: I've been liking it. Yeah, so up next we have Father and Son by Boards of Canada.

0: I love you, but I love the lower. More than I love any physical being. I think that's wonderful. But then why can't you bring that same feeling home?
1: I want them.
0: I really wish that I could do that.
2: No, you never did it. That was atypical.
0: What makes you think you can do it?
3: I wash the forgotten.
0: Well, he's seven. The man's foes will be they of his own household.
4: Well, I hardly believe that your own father or mother or brother or sister would be your enemy.
0: You're gonna call him a liar?
4: No, I'm not calling him a liar.
0: Well, I can do all things through the Lord. He can't do it.
4: You saw the way we live and what we did. Do you believe?
0: I really don't think so.
2: Let's see, I have lost track.
0: More than I love any physical being.
4: I think that's wonderful.
0: Well, he's sin. I love you, but I love the Lord. More than I love any physical being.
4: I think that's wonderful.
0: Well, he's sinning.

any physical being. I think that's wonderful. Well, he's 7.

0: Okay, that was, let's look. That was Father and Son by Boards of Canada, Mice Protection by Lower Town, The Cure by Olivia Rodrigo, Bug in the Cake by Violet Grohl, The Call by Broken Social Scene, Footnote by Oakwood, and I Want to Feel Pretty by Greg Mendez.
1: I quite enjoyed the new Oakwood song. I actually haven't listened to the whole album, and I also haven't listened to the new Boards of Canada album, but the songs that we played from those new releases, I did quite enjoy. I've heard that the new Boards of Canada album is like different than their other music in like it has more dialogue, and I definitely heard that in the single, and I guess it's more of like a narrative concept album.
0: Interesting. I liked it had like a lot of voice clips I noticed,
1: Yeah.
0: and it was kind of like a it made me feel like they were talking to me and
1: Yeah.
0: like I was being judged heavily.
1: I think it, like, from my understanding, I haven't listened to the album yet, so I don't really know, but I think the whole album kind of follows like a thematic like narrative, and so it's all kind of related, and which can be cool, but if you are a fan of their more ambient work, then it's not really that, which like I tend to listen to their music in the background when I'm like doing like homework or something, and
0: I
1: it's
0: see.
1: like
0: That's
1: I
0: not very helpful.
1: yeah so I don't know, but I definitely am gonna listen to it, and I'll have to like really sit down and try to understand like what the dialogue is about and stuff, but
0: We played The Cure by Olivia Rodrigo, which is her second single off of her upcoming album. Her album, You Seem Pretty Sad for a Girl So in Love. Apparently, she like didn't even finish writing the songs until like a couple weeks ago, which is correct. The album's releasing in a week. I thought it was good. Very, very 90s Smashing Pumpkins vibes, which she said she took big
1: yeah,
0: inspiration off of.
1: I definitely felt like it was very Tonight Tonight by the Smashing Pumpkins. But I think that her lyrical concepts are definitely pretty original and unique. And I do really like that about her music. I think she's kind of bringing a fresh lens to pop music that it's very, I guess for lack of a better word, her music is very from, it's from like a teenage young adult girl standpoint, and it's like it's so specific to those feelings, and it's just there, she doesn't try to make these like deep metaphors or anything. Like I think sometimes it's just like she just puts her emotions right out in the front, and that's, I think that's something that's so cool about her songwriting.
0: I do. I think that her music really resonates with a lot of Gen Z, and I think the reason why a lot of her music is so vulnerable, which is, I mean, she made an entire song about it called "I'm Scared of My Guitar," but all of her songs are like her therapy, kind of. So when she picks up her guitar and she starts playing, she's gonna sing whatever she's feeling about, whether she wants to express it or not.
1: Yeah.
0: And it does bring a very, it brings something that I think a lot of pop artists don't really have right now.
1: And I can relate to that because, like, as a songwriter, like, you pick up the guitar and it really is like your therapy is songwriting. And I found that I really like the title of the album that is going to come out soon. I think it's Pretty Sad for a Girl So in Love. But yeah, because I
0: The
1: just
0: first
1: think,
0: single, Drop Dead. Wait, sorry, I cut you off.
1: oh no, I was just going to say that I really like the name of the album because I just also find that it's so much easier to, write more melancholy songs and kind of feel these more like sad emotions, even when you're experiencing something like positive or like you're in love. It's like you still resonate with this kind of like sadness, I guess. And I think that's cool that someone kind of talked about that concept, because I don't really hear people like talking about like that underlying like
0: Melancholy
1: melancholy.
0: of being in love, which I
1: Yeah.
0: think half of that is she went through, she wrote the first half of the album, and then they went through a breakup. And so then she wrote the second half, which is like some of the breakup songs, but also the song The Cure does touch on, you know, like using love kind of as like a band-aid for sadness.
1: Yeah.
0: And addressing that it is just a band-aid and it's not a cure.
1: Yeah. That's cool. What were you going to say about the first song?
0: Sorry, I thought you were just like asking for, I don't know what, I misheard. Next, we're going to play Charlie XCX's second single from her album. We'll play the first one a little later because we have the time. But it's called SS26. She just released a thing talking about it. I haven't watched it yet.
1: I believe she just announced the release date of the album.
0: It was called Music, Film, and something.
1: Yeah,
0: right?
1: Wait. Let's pull it up right now. If it will load, but
0: I think something that I find really interesting, which she mentions in her first single called Rock Music, is she's constantly deciding that what she's doing is no longer good or relevant. And like, I mean, like with Brat, like the whole like burning the sign and like
1: Brat Summer is over.
0: And then in the first single, Rock Music, she says, like, the dance floor is dead. I'm done. Like, I don't want to do it anymore.
1: So the album is called Music, Fashion, and Film, and it's out July 24th. The single Rock Music had a lot of controversy when it came out, and, like, I think people are still talking about it.
0: People were
1: expecting
0: Rock Music.
1: So, yeah, that's the thing that I think that it's actually really cool what she did, because people don't understand that it's ironic and it's satirical. Like Charlie XCX, if you know her music and you've been following her for a while, like she's all about like switching up and like having like satire and like in her lyrics and stuff, and that's what like sets her apart from a lot of like other pop artists. And like I think that people were like taking it at face value, and they were like, why is it called Rock Music if it's not actually
0: well,
1: rock music?
0: She said like she just released a clip before she released the first single that said like, we're making rock music now, and instead of actually releasing rock music, she just released a song called Rock Music, which I think is really funny.
1: And it's also like, that's what Blur's most popular song, song two, it, like, was poking fun at, like, grunge music, and it was kind of, like, an ironic, the whole song is just, like, the woohoo, and, like, it's, like, it's kind of, it doesn't sound anything like the rest of their music, but them kind of making fun of and, like, making a parody of, like, the grunge music that was popular at the time, that ended up being their most popular song, and it's, like, I don't know, I think there's something fun about, like, a song that's kind of ironic.
0: A little campy. So we'll play Rock Music next. We'll play the two singles back to back so you can form an opinion on the two new singles. When's it coming out? July
1: 24th, I think it was.
0: July 24th. We got a good few. We've got Ariana Grande's releasing her album, Petals, which we'll play some later. Olivia Rodrigo's releasing on the 12th. And we've got Charlie X. We've got some good summer albums.
1: It's true.
0: It's true. I don't know. I don't know what Ariana Grande is. I haven't listened to the single. I'm not a huge
1: Ariana Grande fan. Oh, I think we should play the single.
0: We are. It's in the queue. Don't fret.
1: I was fretting for a minute there.
0: Okay, this is Rock Music by Charlie XCX.

0: That was Korea by Kim Petras. Oh my god, what is going on?
1: What's going on?
0: Oh, is it playing over? Okay. I was like, what are those alien noises? Okay, that was Korea by Kim Petras off of her new album, Detour. Ariana Grande's single, Hate That I Made You Love Me, from her new album, Petal, that's coming out at some point.
1: At some point.
0: Babe Rainbow, Polly Music. I don't even know. It's a long name. Polly Muscala's something. And then Blood Orange's Essex Honey MP3, which I think is a demo of an older song.
1: Or
0: an album? I don't know.
1: I have to...
0: Wasn't his album called Essex Honey?
1: Yeah, I'm not entirely sure, but I think that might have just been like a... an extra song that maybe didn't come out with the original album, but...
0: Yeah, and then we played the two Charlie XCX singles, SS26 and Rock Music.
1: What was I going to say? I had a thought in my head. Okay, I know I already talked about Feeble Little Horse at the start of the show, but to bring it full circle, I'm just going to talk about them again because I am very much a fan of their new album. So the funniest thing is that I was getting my hair cut the other day and I was talking to my my hairstylist, shout out Ava. I love Ava. I was talking to her about Feeble Little Horse and I was like, bro, they need to drop an album like right now, like that'd be so awesome. And then she was like, I don't know, I think they're gonna drop soon, like I have a feeling. They've been posting more

0: And then literally the next morning, they announced that they were dropping the album. Like, I think, wow, we manifested it.
1: That
0: and
1: is manifestation.
0: I've been loving it so much. Dior is my favorite song, which is the one that we played earlier. But I think they really develop on their sound more, but it's like, it still sounds just like them, like, so mm-hmm. uniquely their style, and it's just such a fun album. It's a very short album, 25 minutes, but it's definitely worth checking out if you're into indie, cutesy, fun music. I don't know.
1: Indie, cutesy, fun music. Yeah. Happy Pride Month.
0: Happy Pride.
1: To June. Change to off
0: switch
1: topic.
0: Gears.
1: Yeah. Happy Pride Month. It's June 1st. We played some, I don't even know what I was going to say, gay favorites. That's
0: gay favorites.
1: Gay five.
0: That's, that, like,
1: I don't know if I can speak for all of them, but.
0: You know, there might be a gay person out there.
1: If you are gay and you liked any single one of those songs, that was for you.
0: That was, shout out to you.
1: Shout out to you. Happy Pride Month.
0: This Sunday at the Conduit, Sword 2 is
1: Sword
0: coming to the
1: two.
0: Conduit.
1: And Nina is opening.
0: Yes, Catnap and Partner, and I'm in the band called Catnap. Fun fact.
1: I'm opening. Actually, like, you have no idea how happy I'm for you. I'm so sorry that I cannot be there. But I'm, like, so excited. If you've been listening, we've been playing some Sword 2 every now and then.
0: We have a few more minutes,
1: I think,
0: today. We have about the time for, like, one more song.
1: Do you have a song? I don't have a song.
0: I don't have a song off the top of my head that I want to play. But we
1: might
0: could talk for 3 minutes.
1: Yeah, we could talk for 3 minutes. You've been listening to Girl Maxing. I'm Max.
0: I'm Nina.
1: We play every Monday from 3 to 6 p.m.
0: 3 to 6. 3 to 4.
1: 6, 3 to 4. 3 to 5. Because we're taking over the last hour.
0: Are we?
1: We may.
0: Was that for sure? We might.
1: We may.
0: So
1: 3 to 5, maybe, possibly.
0: Possibly.
1: Most likely 3 to 4. We'll definitely be here 3 to 4 every Monday. Now, you've been listening to 91.5 WPRK. If you like what you heard and you want to hear more.
0: Oh, did we didn't play. Sorry, I just totally cut you off. But
1: yes?
0: We didn't play a song from the new Ear album, but I wanted to.
1: Who is Ear?
0: See, you just don't know.
1: Okay.
0: But
1: give me a song, I'll play it.
0: Knee Plus Ultra.
1: Okay.
0: By Ear. Their album just dropped, and I really wanted to play one of their songs. So we'll close out with that.
1: Okay.
0: I need to listen to their new album. I haven't listened to a lot of the new releases, but I'm looking forward to listening to them. So yeah, we're gonna play one more song.
1: We're going to play one more song.
0: Peace out. Goodbye. This has been Girl Maxing.
1: Goodbye.
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1: This is pretty nice.
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And rubber spines. 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

0: tell them to talk about the blood.
1: Rwanda missiles in the Congo. From east to west, east to west, east to west.
0: The stolen presidency.
1: The government brainwashing.
0: Paul Kagame, a dictator's love affair with the West. The military regime oppressing the people.
1: 1986 Uganda, U.S. allies. Tell them. Tell them, tell them.
0: Talk about
1: the blood. The Tutsis, agents of the West. Migrants looting the land. The tentacles of the local elite.
0: Neighboring responsibility. Corporations mining, the World Bank and the IMF.
1: Tell them, talk about the blood. Talk about the blood.
0: Vanishing visions, scarcely strangling the givers with everything to lose.
1: The censorship.
0: The censorship, the dank jail cell. Tell them. Tell them.
1: Talk about it. Talk about it. Talk about the blood. The death machine is in our palms. Scrolling the death machines in our palms. Tell them. Tell them. Talk about it. Talk about the blood.

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0: 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I said point.
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0: All right. Here's Larry Apple and Dynamite.
1: Stop. Please stop. Do not, like, yell into the thing.
2: He's kidding around. All right. Hello. I am Larry Apple, and you are tuning in to the Larry Apple Show. We've got some more juicy, interesting topics to share with you today. So,
0: don't you want to introduce your co-host? Dynamite is here also.
2: Please turn off that mic,
1: I am here.
2: Will someone turn off his mic?
1: Mic check?
2: Before he does, we would like to give a shout out to the one and only Johnny Garlic, him, for helping us with every step of the way become official licensed radio men. So before you go off, thank you, Johnny Garlic, for everything you've taught us.
1: Yeah, thank you.
0: Thank you. Take it away, guys.
2: Thank you. So, it looks like Whiskers is here, and he's got some stuff that he would like to say with his friends.
3: Hey, I told you I wasn't coming on today, so why are you making me come on?
2: Why do you have to complain about everything, man? It's not that big.
3: Doug, why don't you get out of here? I'm a cat, not a dog. You know what I mean, dog, man. Friend. Oh, you don't get a fluffing thing. Hey, you don't have to say rude stuff that's not true.
2: Okay, you too. I think that's good enough.
1: Yeah, Cats, I'm putting you on mute.
3: Okay.
2: I'll see you guys tonight.
3: Okay, then. We're out of here.
2: Bye, Ronald. Bye, Whiskers.
3: Bye. Bye.
1: I have something to say today.
2: All right.
1: I am on the YMCA basketball team.
2: I mean, I did notice the shirts. Check out mine. I just joined this team, so I guess that makes me...
1: Soccer, basketball, baseball, what? Sports.
2: I got this shirt from Don Don as a late birthday gift. So, now for the first thing, we'll get into some interesting topics, but first, a few news stories.
1: Wait. I got some jokes.
2: All right, take them away, man.
1: Okay, so one's short, then another one... Then the other one's a long one. So the short one is this. One night, a father and a son went fishing. They each catch one fish. How much fish do they have in total?
2: Two.
1: Three.
2: What? Oh, wait.
1: One night, as in a guy in shiny armor. I said one night. One night, a father and a son went fishing. They each catch one fish. How much fish did they catch in total? It's three. Okay, now, this is the long one. You ready?
2: All right.
1: There are 400 bricks on the wall. One fell off. How much is left?
2: Can you repeat the riddle? Because I know you've got a trick with this one.
1: This is a long one. Like, everything that I say about the joke makes sense to another one. There are 400 bricks on the wall. One fell off. How many are left?
2: 399.
1: What?
2: It's got to be 399.
1: Correct.
2: That
1: okay,
2: one's easy.
1: How do you put an elephant in a fridge?
2: You have to put it in the trunk?
1: No. You open the fridge and put the elephant in. How do you put a giraffe in a fridge?
2: You put it in head first?
1: You open the fridge, take the elephant out, put the giraffe in, and close the fridge. All the animals went to the party, but one didn't. Which one didn't?
2: All the animals went to the party, but one didn't. Was it the rhino?
1: The giraffe. He was stuck in the fridge.
2: It was all connected in one.
1: Yeah, this is all connected in one. Okay. So a girl walked across a bridge full of alligators.
2: What'd the girl look like?
1: Are you attracted to her?
2: No. What did it look like? Was it someone?
1: Just a girl. Got it? Just a girl. A girl walked across a bridge that has alligators in the
2: Oh, was she?
1: No, in in the lake.
2: Was she
1: right
2: in fourth
1: below
2: grade?
1: It.
2: Was she in fourth grade at my school?
1: Does not matter. She didn't die. How?
2: Because she used her really long hair to whip the gators. And then they were like, oh my goodness, I got to get out of here. I got to go to Winter Garden. I got to go to Okoe. I got to go to Brooksville or Chuliota. I got to get out of the town and get away from this girl with the long hair. That's just my opinion.
1: No.
2: What? How'd she survive?
1: The alligators went to the party.
2: What?
1: The alligators went to the party. Okay.
2: You get me with everything.
1: No. After the girl crossed the bridge, she died. How?
2: Oh, she did die.
1: After she crossed the bridge.
2: She probably crossed the bridge, stubbed her toe on the wood, and then started hopping around. Ouch! And then she fell in the water, and then she tried using her PFD, personal flotation device, but then she wasn't able to use it. And then for about 20 minutes or so, she suffocated and then failed to breathe for over 20 minutes and died. I don't even think you can go that long.
1: Actually, no. Not even close. The brick from the wall fell and hit her head. No, remember at the start, 400 bricks on a wall.
2: Oh, I keep forgetting this is all connected.
1: Yeah, all that thing was all connected to one joke, and that's the long one. Well, that's all I had.
2: All right, no worries.
1: You failed them.
2: I did fail. High five.
1: You only got one correct.
2: Okay, high five.
1: It was the 400 bricks one.
2: High five. I'm going to turn this mic so they can hear it.
1: Did you hear it? Let's try it closer to the mic.
2: Let's try again.
1: Okay.
2: Yeah, I don't know if you guys
1: can. Okay, I'll try it again.
2: Let's try one more time. One more time. Okay. Don't hit the mic.
1: You heard that? Maybe not. Actually, I'll just done with that.
2: So, before we get into some more interesting topics, and thank you, by the way, Dino.
1: Mite.
2: Thank you, Dynamite.
1: Dynamite.
2: Thank you, Dynamite. But before we get into some interesting topics, breaking news. Maybe not to you guys. Unless you live closer to the East Coast in Daytona Beach, Cape Coral, Cape Canaveral, that whole area along the East Coast. Okay. The Blue Origin rocket during a test fire exploded. I believe this was last Monday. Did you hear about that, Dynamite?
1: No, I don't read the news.
2: Oh.
1: Well, or watch the news.
2: Maybe if Don comes in, he might read a little bit about it. But yeah, Blue Origin's new Glenn rocket exploded.
1: They already had another rocket? I thought they had... Doesn't it take years to build another rocket? And Artemis 2, launched February.
2: Yeah, but, this was a test. It was supposed to be a test fire, but, there was something went wrong, then it exploded. There were sides from different people's.
1: Still remember that sad day when the rocket exploded with that three astronauts and astronauts in it.
2: I don't think
1: it was a long time ago.
2: I heard about one time, one got stuck on the moon for safety concerning.
1: Stuck on the moon.
2: Yeah, it was quite a while they couldn't come back. I heard that on NPR. So, and this is not as breaking news, but if you live on Park Avenue or anywhere in Winter Park, then you may, just may be familiar with Rocket Fizz on the corner of Park Avenue and Comstock Avenue, up by the 7-Eleven on Park Avenue in Fairbanks. They have recently gone out of business. They've sold the building. And I actually don't know where they're going, what the main explanation was for selling it, but they've gone broke, and they have gone out of business. There is another one, I believe, south of downtown Orlando on 482 Sand Lake and McCoy Road. Somewhere, or like somewhere in that area. So you could find your way there.
4: There's something I want to talk to you guys about. Never go to North Korea. You know why?
2: Isn't that where K-pop Demon Hunters was, with Huntrix and all that?
4: No, never go to North Korea.
2: What's the problem with it?
4: When you go there, you never come back.
2: You die?
4: No, you don't die. When you go to North Korea, you stay there.
2: You're not making much
4: sense. You don't
2: leave.
4: You don't leave. Like, if you travel on an airplane to North Korea, you never leave. Never leave North Korea. You stay there. Never leave it.
2: What about South Korea?
4: No. South Korea, you're free. North Korea is the... No offense for you, for the people from Korea.
2: I don't even know if they can fully understand what we're saying.
4: Oh, yeah.
2: They speak some of our language, but I don't think they speak
4: all
2: of our language.
4: Yeah, they're in Asia. I wonder if they... Wow, but it would be cool if they were actually listening to us.
2: Don't...
4: No offense, Asia people.
2: Yeah, it's not...
4: No offense.
2: It's not a bad... It's not necessarily a bad thing, but, like, if you're planning on doing a lot of traveling and all that, then...
4: Let's skip North Korea.
2: Yeah, I'm probably...
4: Skip it.
2: ...gonna stay within North America for just about my whole life.
4: Yeah, I'm staying
2: Well, Dynamite, I'm going to go get some water quickly. Can you
4: entertain
2: these guys?
4: Oh, time for the Dynamite show. Time for the Dynamite show.
2: For like a minute or so. Or two at the max. And while I'm gone, cover for me. Thank you.
4: Okay, well. Looks like Dynamite saw the show. We have the... Oh, what was that guy's name again? I think it was Johnny Apple. No, it was. Hey, you're Johnny Garlic, right?
0: Yeah. Yeah, how's it going?
4: What's the other guy's name? It was...
0: Larry Apple?
4: Larry Apple, yeah. So far, Larry Apple's gone, and so the Dynamite Show rules.
0: All right, Dynamite, what you got cooking?
4: Well, looks like Larry Apple is back here.
0: All right, here's Larry Apple. See you later. Continue, guys. What have you been talking about?
2: Well, about not going to North Korea. He's got some riddles.
4: I had riddles.
2: Or he did.
4: I also play on the basketball team of the YMCA.
2: And that is pretty cool. So, yeah.
4: Well. Looks like we have Larry Apple here.
2: Thank you. Now, if
4: Johnny
2: you,
4: Apple, I'm sorry.
2: It's Larry Apple.
4: Oh, Larry Apple.
2: Thank you. So, if you're planning on traveling within the area between...
4: Okay, we got that information. We got that information.
2: No, this is different. I'm sure that a lot of you are familiar with Amtrak. They also have a train called the Amtrak Auto Train. It's not as big in distance. Considering Amtrak, Silver Meteor, and Silver Star head from Miami to New York City. But Amtrak's auto train heads from Sanford, Florida to Lorton, Virginia. So, if you're planning on traveling from Sanford to Lorton, then you may want to consider taking the auto train.
4: Okay.
2: The only intermediate stop that the auto train has is in Florence, South Carolina. And that is for a crew change, I believe, like they change engineers or something. Have you ever taken Amtrak?
4: No.
2: Sunrail?
4: No. Once.
2: Oh, you got stuck on it.
4: No, that was the time when I was with you that we went to the zoo.
2: We didn't get stuck on that.
4: No. No, I'm not saying that. No, I'm saying I've been on it once, and I was with you when we were going to the zoo.
2: Oh, I remember us going to the zoo. The train tracks.
4: We were young. I think we're like 7. Was that right?
2: It was like just a. It was just like in 2024, 2025, I think.
4: No, not 2025.
2: Okay, maybe must have been 24 then.
1: No, not 24. I think it was 23.
2: Probably. That's got to be the earliest.
1: Yeah. 2023. Yeah, I think it's 2023. So that was, let's see, like 7.
2: And I was like 8 probably. 7 or 8.
1: Wait, you're older than me?
2: Are you 11 right now?
1: I'm 10.
2: I just turned 11. Like, today is June 1st. I just turned 11. Like, 58 days ago, just 2 days less than 2 months ago, I turned 11. So, so another fun fact about the auto train, it's an auto rack. If some of you may be familiar with that, what it means is that it's a bi-level vehicle carrier. That's probably an even worse way that I could have explained it, but you can carry you with certain required like clearance limits and all that. You can like.
1: Can I tell the weather today?
2: Right in a second. But, like,
1: right now in Winter Park, we have a thunderstorm. Not bad, but
2: hey, I'm gonna do a weather announcement.
1: It's expected to stop in 15 minutes.
2: Okay.
1: It's also 87 degrees. With
2: the following is a test of the Radio Air International waves.
1: Yeah,
2: if this were a real weather emergency, there would be reports followed.
1: Oh no,
2: there's
1: lightning in the sky.
2: I'm doing the weather test, but yeah. If this were a real weather emergency, we would have announcements followed.
1: And if I get a break, I'm gonna go get some water. Have fun with the Larry Appleseed.
2: Ah, that's not the real weather test. I'll do the real weather test in a minute. You know, I'm just gonna skip it. So, if you guys aren't aware, like I said, with certain clearance heights, you can carry your vehicle on the auto train, but. Of course, like with, certain heights. I think I mentioned that, but yeah. So it's a pretty cool train. Only intermediate stop is from Florence, is in Florence, South Carolina, for a crew change, which I believe is when they change it up. Like they change the engine or something. So.
1: And look who's back.
2: The guy who's back
1: is Dynomite.
2: I have to play this RMT weather test. Alright, sorry about that, guys. My thing's lagging out on me, but, alright. The following is a monthly weather test, or RMT weather test.
1: Hey, look who's walking to us, the kitties.
2: If this were a real weather
1: the
2: emergency,
1: the kitties are right there,
2: including flash flooding, hurricanes, tornadoes, or anything else, then there would be reports followed by this from him. Of course, this concludes
1: Who
2: the required.
1: What Me?
2: You? Yes, this concludes the required monthly weather test.
1: Looks like the kitties are coming here, and they're really angry.
2: And why did you steal my kitty popcorn? I didn't take your popcorn, man. You must have some problem. Have you been drinking some kitty cola? No, but have you been drinking some kitty wine? Why, I would never. Well, I would never either. Okay, you two, that's enough. So I'm gonna make... I'm gonna force you two out of this building.
1: Okay, while Get those two are here. Walking out, let's meet with the other guys. Right. Includes, who are the ones that got in trouble? Huh? Who are the ones that got in trouble?
2: Ones that got in trouble?
1: Yeah. Those two that had to walk out the building?
2: Oh, Whiskers and Ronald.
1: Okay, yeah. So we are going to talk we're going to talk to Fluffy.
2: Just Fluffy's coming in. So please give a warm welcome to Fluffy.
1: No. There's another one. What was the name? It was Timmy? Tommy? Ronald?
2: But that was... He came in earlier.
1: Oh, true.
2: I think they're going to Jeremiah's. But, yeah.
1: Jeremiah's?
2: It's Italian ice place. It's not...
1: I know what Jeremiah's is. It's like, Jeremiah's, they're going to that?
2: Yeah, I think so.
1: They know what's Italian ice and ice melts to water.
2: I'll take one Krabby Patty with extra cheese, please. Hold the mayonnaise because I can't carry the mayonnaise. Just kidding. So, what was I going to say?
1: Anger issues.
2: I'm just kidding. Okay. So, I'm going to talk about some SpongeBob SquarePants.
1: No.
2: Oh, yeah, but we have to get Fluffy in first. Hello, Fluffy.
3: Hi, Nick. A.K.A. the little Mr. Apple. It's an honor to be on your show, meow, meow.
2: Well, we're glad
1: what
2: to have
1: me?
2: You.
1: Hello? So, isn't this kind of my show, too?
2: Well, yeah. Well, it's good to have you on our show. So, how's it going, Fluffy?
3: It's going pretty good, meow, meow.
2: So, what have you been doing with your spare time?
1: Fighting with Ronald?
3: No, I actually haven't been fighting. I've been trying to get those two to break it up. They're two stubborn brothers. I mean, they act stubborn when they see each other. I mean, what the fluff?
2: What the fluff is exactly what I thought. So,
1: what the fluff?
2: Yeah, those two can get pretty stubborn when they're together, and you wouldn't want to see that. So,
1: Yeah, probably wouldn't. Fluffy, you've been a good boy today.
2: A good girl.
1: Oh.
3: Thanks, Meow Meow.
1: Sorry, I thought you were a boy.
3: It's okay, Meow Meow. I just like being a good orange cat.
2: Well, you are orange.
1: Oh, I thought you were white.
3: I'm orange, Meow Meow.
1: Oh. Maybe my brain just sees different colors.
2: Just kidding. All right, so anything else you'd like to say, Fluffy?
3: I would just like to say your show seems... No, not that. Yeah, just like to say your show seems pretty good. And if you could, please keep up the good work. And that's all, so...
1: Ronald, come back here. Fight with your sister.
2: Hey, who called me back in here?
1: Me.
3: He did, Meow Meow.
2: I was just about to go to Jeremiah's. Whiskers, could you tell him to stop? Hey, man, could you just let us go to Jeremiah's?
1: Ronald.
2: What?
1: Did you know that Fluffy called you a bad...
2: Don't listen to him. She did not.
3: Yeah, I did not.
2: Don't cry, Fluffy. We know you didn't.
3: You do?
2: Yeah, you didn't call Ronald that. Right? Yeah, she didn't say that. Yeah, she wouldn't say anything like that. And these...
1: Well, Whiskers did. I heard him. I heard Whiskers say it.
3: What I said now?
1: You said... What the fluff?
3: I said that because, can you just let us go to Jeremiah's, man? I just want to get the fluff out of here and go to Jeremiah's before I get trapped in the weather and get to one with a drive-thru so I don't have
1: Ronald.
3: To get out of my car
1: Ronald.
3: When the weather gets bad.
1: Ronald.
3: I'm not the one talking.
1: Tell Whiskers to shut up.
2: Whiskers, can we just go to Jeremiah's? That would be a great idea.
1: No.
3: What?
1: If you're going to Jeremiah's, then give me one, too. I need one. I'm hungry. Or is it... Thirsty. Well, I just want one.
3: Sorry, I've only got enough money for two, and maybe, like...
1: Okay, here, fine. Here's some money.
3: Sorry, well, we don't have enough, but we'll see what we can do.
1: Here's some more. For three.
2: Yes!
1: Come back here, and...
2: They're gone. All right, Fluffy, well, I guess you can go too.
4: I didn't say what flavor I wanted.
3: Have a great day.
4: Who knows if you're going to give me coffee? I hate coffee.
2: Okay, now I'm going to talk about some SpongeBob episodes. No! Some of them...
1: Can we not do SpongeBob?
2: You don't have to listen to my conversation. In fact, let me see. Can we adjust those mics somehow?
4: Like, what?
2: One of those four buttons are two mics. You want me to, like, turn yours off?
4: And... No, don't turn mine off. Turn the big guys off.
2: No one else is even really, like, in the studio. It's just us. But, yeah, so first episode, I'm not doing these in order. Some of you might know from season 1 to season 16 or 17 or whatever. But I'm just going to start with one from season 7, I believe, called Accidents Will Happen. In this episode, Squidward goes, he pretends to get injured at work and sprain his ankle. Well, he actually did get injured, but he says that he did it because he was trying to get a bun, and then the shelf kind of smacked him out, and he was in pain and disoriented. So, he went to take a nap on the buns, and then he fell off when it cracked. And then that's how he, like, sprained his ankle and twisted or whatever. So that episode, I'm going to say that's probably about a solid 5 out of 10. It's kind of good. I'll give it a 6 out of 10. The Getaway is one from season 10 where a victorious criminal, Sticky Fins Whiting, breaks out of the Bikini Bottom Police Department, and his pal Dorsal Dan does too. But then Sticky Fins gets stuck with SpongeBob, and Dorsal Dan gets stuck with Mrs. Puff. Mrs. Puff was supposed to be, like, just teaching him how to drive, but then, like, but then she gets out of the boat. Then SpongeBob thinks that Sticky Fins is his new, like, driving instructor, and then they go on a getaway. That episode gets kind of chaotic with the chase. There are one or two weird scenes, kind of, like, I don't know if I should mention them. Not because I'm, like, concerned about it, but, like, I just don't think it's relevant and waste time to mention them. But, like, that one is kind of good, too. I like the theme of the getaway and, like, just the theme of it all, really. So, I'm going to give that one a pretty good 7 out of 10. So,
1: okay, well, let me tell you something. Right. Let's see how your multiplication facts are.
2: Right.
1: It's summer, so you probably will forget some. So, let's try this. 9 times 8. No. Well, yeah. 9 times 8.
2: 72.
1: Correct? Nine. Actually, no. 17. Plus 5.
2: 22.
1: 13,880.
2: No, you said 17 plus 5. That's 22.
1: Okay, fine. Let's go like this. 5. No, I messed it up.
2: You said plus.
1: 5 times 4 equals?
2: 20.
1: 5 times 90 equals?
2: 450.
1: Nice. 90 times 7.
2: That equals 630. Give me one more to top it off.
1: 1,000 divided by 6 equals?
2: Give me some time to think about that.
1: Actually, you can't get, you won't get this.
2: 1,000 divided by what again? No. What was the question?
1: No, but you won't get it.
2: You can't divide that without getting a remainder. So,
1: here. 10,000. No, wait.
2: Wait, what was the question?
1: Okay. What? 1,077,700 divided by 5 equals
2: 1.62 million. Subtract 46.E-C.
1: 215,540.
2: Yeah, I got pretty off with that last one. So let's get back. Yeah, a lot off.
1: Pretty off, a lot off.
2: Pretty well off, yeah. So let's get back.
1: What grade are you moving? You moving to next year?
2: Fifth.
1: So same. All
2: right, man. All right. Next episode is a Day Without Tears from season 7. In this episode, SpongeBob. It starts out like SpongeBob. I'll explain it first. Squidward makes a deal with SpongeBob for him to go the rest of the day without crying, like the rest of the day from like 2 p.m. or something. And then he tries to make him cry. And just after midnight, he cries. Now, there are 3 things that make him cry in the morning. First, he stubs his toe while he's walking. He gets down. And like, guys, I'm just commentating from the events. Just like, it's almost like a reaction video, but without like seeing and hearing it really. So like, and he's literally in nothing but his underwear. But he's a sponge, so it's more reasonable. But like, yeah, he comes up, he walks, and he stubs his toe on the floor, gets it, it kind of makes him trip, go on the ground face first, and then he's like, I stubbed my toe! Or however he cries, and his toe, like, starts, like, I don't know how to describe it, but, like, you can hear it throbbing, and like it turns red, kind of like it's almost like puffing out, kind of. I don't know how to describe it. After he recovers from a painful mishap, he goes to pick out his pants. Then he's trying to get his pants off the hanger, or his shirt. He rips his shirt, and then he's like, that was my favorite shirt! So, he's already ripping his favorite shirt or pants or whatever and stubbing his toe. So, I mean, poor SpongeBob, right? What do you have to say about that, Dynamite? About those 2 things of
1: nothing,
2: the episode so far?
1: Nothing.
2: You don't have any thoughts about it?
1: No.
2: Alright.
1: Since I...
2: Then he... It's also, I'm sorry that I'm explaining this one a little longer, but it's a little more detailed. This is the last thing I'm going to explain for this one, then I'll read it. And then, like, he hears a sad song on the radio from some guy named Lionel Fishy with his hit Sad Song. And then he starts crying while eating breakfast. So he had to listen to a sad song. He ripped his favorite shirt. And he already hurt his toe. That's just 3 mishaps in the day, right? I mean, come on, poor SpongeBob. That episode is okay, though, but there's not much action really in it, so I'm going to give that one a 5 out of 10. It's less good. Okay. Even though that did bring out the point when he stubbed his toe. But yeah, 5 out of 10. the episode, his phone is ringing. Can you talk to them for a second?
4: Okay, so while Larry Apple is getting his phone, is getting his dad's phone. Looks like it's Don Don coming in. Yeah, Don Don's coming in, I think.
5: He is coming in.
4: Okay, looks like I got the information. He's coming in.
0: All right, how you guys been doing?
4: I'm good.
0: Yeah, the show's been going good?
4: Yeah.
0: All right.
4: Larry Apple's been talking about SpongeBob SquarePants episodes.
0: Do you know about SpongeBob, or is it?
4: No, I haven't watched it since, like, age of five.
0: Yeah, I never saw it until he started watching it, and then I have watched a few episodes. It's a lot more clever than I thought it would be. Like, it's better than I thought it would be, but. All right, you guys, he's coming back in. You guys can carry on for a few minutes, and I'll see if I can find a couple news stories for you guys. All right, here's Larry Apple back at it.
4: Looks like we got Don Don back here today.
2: So we got three people now, or four, I guess, I think, right? Let's see.
5: SpongeBob Roundtable.
2: Mm-hmm.
5: Yeah,
2: so
5: he knows SpongeBob. Go ahead. I love SpongeBob.
2: So I guess again, sorry that I was detailed with that last one, but let's do another one in the same episode, the second segment, Summer Job, where Mrs. Puff crashes into the Krusty Krab and is forced to work there. As payment for that.
6: Yeah, to pay off the damages, right? I remember that one.
2: Oh, you remember Summer Job?
6: SpongeBob was her her manager, so to speak, her trainer. And she was the trainee. The job she loved.
2: I mean, it's just because, like, the wind blew the note that SpongeBob wrote into her face. So then she couldn't see, but. And the weird thing. One weird thing about this that you guys may not have noticed, but before that, in season 2 episode, Krusty Love, they had already started dating. So, it's like they forgot about the whole thing with their relationship after that. So, that kind of doesn't make sense to me, but.
6: Well, it's a cartoon, so you gotta kind of suspend disbelief.
2: That's true.
4: True.
2: They gotta break. The characters have to break the fourth wall sometimes.
6: Yeah, there you go.
4: Okay, so does Don Don have any stories for us?
6: News stories? Yeah, but I think we're going to wait until Johnny comes in here. I think. I'm not sure.
2: I think he's just letting. I don't think he's coming in, actually.
6: Oh, he's letting you guys run the show?
2: Yep.
4: Yeah.
6: Oh, boy.
4: He's letting us do it.
2: But we're always glad
6: he's a brave
2: to have
6: man.
2: Oh, yeah, we even gave a shout out. Are you aware of the Glenn rocket explosion from Blue Origin?
6: Yes. Oh, boy.
2: That was devastating for them.
6: Yeah. That's not good because they were NASA was hoping to use that rocket as part of the moon program. So, and that ain't going to happen. But you know who loves it? Elon Musk and SpaceX.
2: Of course he does. That was supposed to be like a test fire.
6: Yep.
4: Doesn't China also like love that too?
6: Oh, I'm sure they do also. Yeah, and the Ruskins, they you know, anything that happens bad in America, they're all for it.
2: We finally got our country.
6: They've got their own problems, trust me.
5: If you can give them one each story.
6: Oh, all righty. All right, let me see.
2: Oh, our computer man is in.
0: Yeah, computer man is here. All right, guys, the show's been going great. I'm hearing reports of good to excellent.
2: Thank you.
0: So, yeah.
2: Wait, did you join us officially?
0: No, I'm just in here to see that you get a couple news stories and read a couple news stories because you guys have about 15 minutes left.
2: 15? What do you mean, us? Am I going?
0: Dynamite, we did have a guest booked for today, but he had to cancel because he had some work issue. So we were going to have somebody in that you were going to talk to, but he will be in next time. He's actually coming in next Monday. You going to be here next Monday?
4: I think.
0: And I'll write down the guy's information. So if you want to see his, it's a guy who does some basketball challenges. He goes out and challenges people to steal the ball from him.
1: Wait, like a YouTuber?
0: Yeah. Oh. Yeah, he's like some kind of something.
1: What's
0: like
1: his name?
0: That. Monster Balls. M-O-N. I don't know how to spell it because it might be like M-O-N-S-T-A-B-A-L-L-Z or something. But I'll write it down for you, and you can look him up and check it out. And next week when he comes in, you'll have some questions for him. All right, these guys are going to do one news story each, and then Don Don will finish it up next hour. Here is Dynamite.
2: Sure, I go first.
6: Yeah, might want to let Nikki go first. I just handed Dynamite.
0: Oh, okay. Larry Apple is up first. I had it backwards. Now here's Larry Apple.
2: All right. Just a disclaimer. There is an X'd part, so there's going to be some that won't be said. So don't be surprised if it doesn't feel like
6: I just edit them down for time, so we can get more news in.
2: You're right. That's good thinking. Not because of content or anything, but because we're not the biggest on time. We've got till 7, so. Let's see. The Department of Justice acknowledged it has removed from its website, and it releases about criminal cases related to
6: January 6th, yeah.
2: January 6th, 2021 riot, calling the information about the prosecution's partisan propaganda? Oh, propaganda. Thank you. The page of news releases documenting criminal charges, convictions, and settings and sentencings in its latest step by the Trump administration to rewrite the history of the assault on the Capitol when hundreds of supporters of Republican President Donald Trump stormed the building in an effort to halt the congressional certification of his 2020 election loss to Democrat Joe Biden. And I would just say, I think he deserved to lose that. I mean, no offense, Trump, but Biden was better than you in a way. Maybe I'm just...
6: Oh, he'll take offense. Trust me.
2: He always does.
6: Yes, you're right, Nikki. He always does.
2: Always a problem with him.
0: Thank you very much, Larry Apple. Now we're going over to Dynamite.
2: There's still some news.
0: Oh, go ahead. I'm sorry.
2: No worries. Trump on his first day back in the office in January 2025, pardoned, commuted the prison sentences, or vowed to dismiss the cases of all of the 1,500 plus people charged with crimes during the Capitol assault, including those convicted of attacking police officers. So now I'm going to skip some so we can save time. And after a journalist Friday observed on the social media platform X that the Justice Department was quietly removing new releases on its website that were related to the January 6th attack, the department responded through its rapid response that there was nothing quiet about it. We are proud to reserve the DOJ's weaponization under the Biden administration. We will do everything in our power to make whole those who were persecuted for political purposes. The Post said, this includes stripping DOJ's website of partisan propaganda.
6: Partisan propaganda.
2: And what about the stuff on the back?
0: No,
6: don't worry about the stuff on the back.
0: Thank you very much, Larry Apple. Now it's over to Dynamite.
1: Treasury takes steps toward creating $250 bills with presidents' portrait. The U.S. Treasury Department is taking steps toward creating a $250 bill featuring President Donald Trump, according to an agency spokesperson, anticipating the passage of stalled
6: legislation.
1: Legislation in Congress to put the president on a new denomination of legal tender. If passed and signed into law by Trump, it would mark an extraordinary recognition for a sitting U.S. leader, and comes as Trump has sought to place himself on the center of celebrations marking the country's birthday. The agency's explanation follows a Washington Post report stating the U.S. Treasurer Brandon Beach, a Trump appointee, has been pushing the Bureau of Engraving and Printing to expedite the process of a new currency note. The paper also reported that the former BEP chief was resigned after pushing back. The legislation, which has lagged, would override current law that forbids anyone who is still living from being featured on U.S. currency. Providing the Bureau.
0: Get up on that mic. You're doing a great job. We just want to hear you.
1: Of engraving and printing with a design for the new bill, it features Trump's portrait, the same one hung on banners adoring some federal buildings in Washington, and a 250th anniversary logo. Trump's signature was also included, a design element that would differ from other paper money. The newspaper also reported that the director of the printing bureau, Patricia Solim?
6: Yep.
1: Resisted pressure.

0: So Trump wants a $250 bill?
1: Which is against the law. Against, you can't have a living person. So what are they trying to do? One of his stooges in Congress has introduced legislation. But even some Republicans are having a bad time with that.
2: I always thought that Trump was a bad president.
0: Yeah.
1: A lot of people would agree with you, but there's some people who think he walks on water just like Jesus.
0: All right, you guys got 7 minutes left to wrap up whatever you want to wrap up,
2: wait,
0: and then
2: I'm
0: we
2: not
0: have to
2: staying?
0: Go to the top of the hour
2: no,
0: break.
2: No, what I'm surprised is that...
0: Yes, you're staying, but go ahead, I'm out.
2: What I'm surprised is that he was able to change the Gulf of Mexico to the Gulf of Americas.
1: He says he's changed it.
0: Yeah, that's why
1: we still call it the Gulf of Mexico.
0: If you look on this computer for our show, 5 to 7 p.m. on Mondays, it says the name of it. Guess what the name of it is?
2: Gulf of Mexico.
0: Yeah. So how do you like that?
3: I say we change it
0: to the John Garlic Experience.
1: The Gulf of Apple.
0: The Gulf.
3: Maybe the cat's back home.
0: Yeah.
2: I don't get it.
0: I don't get it either.
3: Instead of the boys back home, the cat's back home.
0: Oh, okay. The cat's
3: might
0: back home.
3: Seem a little weird, like just about our six cats back home. But
2: yeah. I don't understand how Trump can like change and is able to change the name since Mexico has it.
3: Trump shouldn't be allowed
1: issues,
3: to.
1: Well, he does this thing. The president can issue something called an executive order, which it's kind of like a law, but it's not really, because Congress can only pass laws and the president's supposed to sign them or veto them. But he thinks that because he can do an executive order that he can do pretty much anything he wants. And some of the courts have told him otherwise. But yeah, it's just a vanity thing with him.
2: He went to jail once.
1: He's been convicted. He's the only president who's been convicted of multiple felonies.
2: Yeah, he tried to when Joe Biden was president, and he tried to take files.
1: Yeah, well, they unfortunately dropped that case against him and the case against them trying to overthrow the election. But he was convicted in the state of New York for corrupt business practices, bribery and, cooking the books and all that stuff.
2: You can only be a president for 8 years, right?
1: Yes. Who knows? He might issue an executive order.
2: Didn't Trump do it for 12 years?
1: No, he was president from 2016 to 2020.
2: He was president for the first time he was president was before Joe Biden. Then Trump again.
1: Trump
2: won. Yeah, but then he won it again.
1: Yeah,
2: so that's 12 years of it.
1: No, he was only in for 4 years the first time.
2: Yeah,
3: and then
2: plus eight, that's 12.
0: No, he's only going to be plus four though. He didn't get the other four.
2: Hey, but still, that's 12 years.
3: Four each time.
1: Well, no. Trump was president for 4 years, then Joe Biden was president 4 years, and then Trump got back in. So he had 4 years the first time, and now he's got 4 years this time, so there's your 8 years.
2: No, but he just won it again. Against the girl won, it would be the first girl president.
1: Oh, that was in 2016, yeah. He beat Hillary Clinton, so he was president then from 2016 to 2020, and then in 2020, Joe Biden beat him. So Biden was president for 4 years, and then Trump got back in.
0: Now Trump's been president for a year and a half.
1: Yeah.
3: And he's going to be president till 2029, I believe. So.
1: Yes.
3: So, yeah, that's when you get your 8 years.
1: It's going to be a bumpy ride, guys.
3: I think that laws should be especially limited down, for what he's can do, for what he's eligible for. Especially toward Trump, because for one, he thinks he can just take advantage of his authority, and for two,
1: he's enriching himself. Yes,
3: he sucks.
1: His whole family.
0: All right, thank you, Larry Apple. All right,
3: thank you, Dynamite, for coming in with us, and thank you,
0: Dynamite. I'm hearing good things about baseball.
2: Mm-hmm.
0: You throwing some heat out there on the mound?
2: Yes, I'm throwing faster.
0: Wow, and well-aimed pitches?
2: Yes.
0: A lot of strikes, a lot of strikeouts?
2: Mm-hmm. Yeah.
0: Pop flies, forcing the out there.
2: When I'm batting?
0: No, I mean, you're not getting a lot of hits. You're not throwing
2: a lot of
0: pitches
2: hits.
0: That are resulting
2: in hits. I
0: think no
2: hits, actually.
0: Wow.
1: Nice.
0: No nice hits. ERA. And you got a game coming up?
2: Oh, yeah, ERA.

0: 3-0.
1: Oh,
2: that's impressive.
1: Yeah, that is extremely impressive.
3: Hey, we'll introduce you to the baseball coach here at Rollins.
1: Yeah.
0: We still haven't, we only played 2 games, though.
1: Well, still, that's still very good.
2: Still good, man.
4: Up top.
1: Yeah.
3: There we go.
1: All right. Well, these two make a great radio team and a great off-the-radio team. They both have some different interests and some overlapping similar interests, so...
4: And thanks again, you two, for coming in. Are you going to stay, Johnny, in here?
1: Yeah, does Dynamite have anybody listening that he would like to say hello to casually? Like,
0: I have no idea if they're listening or not.
1: Well, pretend they are and say hello to you think might be listening.
0: Shout-outs to my... my grandparents, CC and Pops, and...
1: All right, what city would they be located in?
0: I think... I don't know. I don't know what city.
1: Oh, that's right next to Altamont. I don't know?
0: I don't know.
4: I thought that was up by Longwood.
3: Longwood or Castleberry.
0: And then also shout out for my friends, which I don't know if they're listening or not.
1: What, some more punks your age out there might be listening?
0: Huh?
1: Nothing. Some of your friends might be listening.
4: Even though I'm still on, I will give shout out to my godmother. And if she's listening, my mom. And the others up in Pennsylvania. So shout outs to all the people I've mentioned.
1: That's right.
4: Shout out to everyone listening. Thank you for supporting us. And we'll make that boring day good.
1: Wow, nice. Dynamite, thanks again for coming down. I'm going to write down the information for the guy who's coming in next week, and you can check it out. All right, thanks, guys. WPRK, Winter Park, Florida.
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0: All right, the name of that band is Saturday Looks Good to Me. And the name of that song was New City.
1: Thank you, Johnny.
0: Out of Michigan.
1: Thank you again, Johnny.
0: If you must.
1: Triple thanks, Johnny. Just to sum it up, thank you, Johnny.
0: And you're welcome. And you had a couple of announcements?
1: First one is really, it's pretty short, but if some of you are soccer fans or watch soccer, the FIFA World Cup is going to be coming up, I believe, in June, right?
2: Or July. The first games are June 12th, and I think the U.S. plays Paraguay on the 13th, Nikki. And that's the group stage stuff.
1: And also coming up after that, not like super brief after that, but sometime after that, as we were talking about, America's 250th birthday. Looking along on
0: Sunday. Yeah, I got to get some of those new bills.
1: Not with Trump on them.
0: Yeah, I don't know. I just don't want to be carrying around a $250 bill.
2: Yeah. Can you break a 250, dude?
0: Yeah, I mean, it's you can't break 100 in most places unless it's a bank. So a 250, yeah, that's... But there will be a bunch of people who want to get it and go in, and people that normally use a credit card, and now they'll start using the $250 bill if they get it.
1: And it's going to take a miracle to earn that, to just get a $250 bill.
2: I don't think it's going to happen. So, I hope it doesn't.
1: Amtrak and Sunrail engines have, train engines have had 250th designs.
2: I've seen them,
1: I've also had it.
0: Speaking of trains, I'm predicting the demise of Brightline.
2: Yeah, they're saying, unfortunately, it looks like it's not, can't pay off its debt load.
0: Yeah, because there's no way. I mean.
1: That train's dangerous.
0: First of all, there's already a train. That's the number one thing.
2: Yeah.
1: We've got track.
0: That serves almost everywhere they go except for the airport. And I know people don't want to mingle. Some people don't want to mingle with the people that ride Amtrak, you know, whatever that is, because the people who ride Amtrak are anybody. But I know people that prefer Brightline and won't ride Amtrak. They think it's too dirty. And, like, that's lame.
2: Well, you know, Brightline is brand new, and you get internet access, and you can upgrade and get, you know, good drinks and food and all that stuff. You know, if you want to, the
0: and
2: nice
0: you have
2: thing,
0: to stop a lot because you hit a lot of people.
2: That's true.
0: That's 4 hours of sitting. Sometimes
1: it's taking out people's lives. Plus, we've already got Amtrak and Tri-Rail. They both already go to Miami and West Palm Beach and some other stations.
2: Yeah. A buddy of mine's wife took it down to Miami because she had a flight out of Miami Airport.
1: Wait, which train? Brightline?
2: Brightline. She took
0: and
2: Brightline.
0: And that's like from the airport she took it?
2: Well, yeah, from Orlando.
0: Yeah, and that's like 3 hours it'll get you there?
2: Three and a half.
0: Okay, because Amtrak is definitely longer. It's like five and a half.
2: The problem with the Amtrak, though, is the train's coming all the way from New York, so it could be, you know, hours late.
1: That does happen
0: sometimes.
2: And if you're, you know, if you got to catch a flight, you don't want to be sitting there, you know, waiting on your Amtrak train while you're plane's taken off in Miami, but
0: no, I know that's true.
2: That's the only thing I can see that Brightline has an advantage on. It's
0: unless you get on one that has to stop for a couple hours
2: because
0: they hit
2: somebody down. Yeah,
1: that's bad. So I guess Amtrak and Brightline have some downsides, but like, what about Tri-Rail? I don't see anything wrong with that. Oh, except it doesn't go to Orlando. It starts from Magnolia Park.
2: So it wasn't just go to Miami to Palm Beach. I think it is.
1: I thought Magnolia Park was its first stop.
0: The north end of West Palm Beach is called Magnolia Park. So, the last stop. But, no train system can pay for itself. Not Amtrak can't. And Amtrak is pretty heavily used in a lot of corridors.
2: Oh, yeah.
0: But it's too much to run a rail line to expect to be profitable. It's just supposed to be another mode of transportation to move people around.
2: Exactly.
0: So, and we're lucky here to even have, I mean, that SunRail could go away too at some point. I just think Brightline would go first.
2: Yeah, they seem to be having more financial troubles. Yeah, I saw some article said that by about this time next year, they might be closing up shop unless something happens.
0: Yeah, can you imagine and how much they put into that?
2: Yes.
0: Are they looking for a bailout?
2: I don't know, Johnny. I don't know.
0: All right. The way of what just collapsed, Spirit Airlines?
2: Yes, yeah. I flew them a month before they shut down, man.
0: You're lucky you got that last trip in and didn't get stranded.
2: Exactly, exactly.
0: I have never flown them. That's the yellow plane. Yeah, I never flew that anywhere.
2: I flew it three times. They always got me to where I wanted to go on time. It was getting home that could be a problem.
0: Oh, okay.
2: The first time, problems with the plane. They had to get another one and had to wait about 3 hours. Second time, it was weather here in Orlando. I was trying to fly back from Guatemala, and the weather was, they shut down the airport here.
0: Wow.
2: So we had to.
0: And that can't be helped, obviously.
2: No, yeah, exactly. But it was funny because we had all gone through immigration and customs and everything, and they kept, you know, pushing back the flight, you know, another hour, and finally said canceled. So we had to go through immigration and customs again, go back to my brother's apartment, bottle of rum, then get up in the morning and do it all over again. So
1: that's got to suck.
2: Eh, you know, we had my brother's place to stay at. It's not like we had to get a hotel room or anything, so.
1: And a connecting flight. Like customs and all that. That kind of sucks.
2: It was just a little tedious. It's no big deal.
1: I guess that's true. So, yeah. Spirit managed to go out of business. I have a feeling that Brightline's going to be the next one to do so.
2: Could be.
1: They keep killing people. I mean, one time, one person did get killed for, like, listening with headphones, but the train should have at least been able to slow down.
0: No, it can't. A train going that fast cannot. Wait, a train going any speed, it takes a while to slow down.
1: That's why it just shouldn't even go like 80 miles per hour and all that, like in the first place.
0: Well, it's not that train's fault for hitting a pedestrian. It's the fact that it's
1: going so fast,
0: moving faster, and giving people less time, I guess, to get out of the way.
2: Yeah, but, you know, what are they doing on the train tracks anyway? It's like,
0: no,
2: you say,
0: I know. They got to get off
2: people,
0: the tracks.
2: There's some people who commit suicide that way, you know?
0: Yeah, that's true.
2: But
1: like accidental suicide, I guess.
2: Well, yeah, there's a lot of accidental stuff. Somebody got killed just the other day down there in South Florida.
0: And yep, stay off the tracks, man. Unless you're crossing or unless you're a train.
2: Yep.
0: And this has been Train Talk on WPRK. I'm Clay Jark, supervising editor. Yeah, maintain your safety levels.
1: Yeah, and, like, it is an advantage because sometimes it is an advantage and disadvantage. Sometimes if everything goes according to plan and, like, it doesn't run over any people, Brightline will be ahead of schedule. If they do run over someone, on the other hand, they go behind. Schedule.
2: Yep.
1: Then the passengers start to riot, and then they have their cats take down the snack car.
0: Well, I don't know about that, but we are looking at coming up on news here in a minute. Stand by.

0: All right, Don Don, what's happening in the news now that we know that the world is a center that nobody mentions?
1: Well, Johnny, speaking of fearless leader, President Trump had a 15-foot gold leaf statue of himself installed at his Trump National Doral Golf Course here in Florida. And the State Department announced it would celebrate the nation's upcoming 250th anniversary by releasing a, quote, limited number of specially designed, unquote, U.S. passports bearing the likeness of Donald Trump.
2: I would celebrate him being a terrible president.
1: That's not something to celebrate.
2: That's true. So basically not celebrating at all.
1: More Trump administration news, Johnny. The Intercept website, I don't know if they're a website or newsletter or something, they obtained a 2005 letter written by now FBI Director Kash Patel to the Florida Bar, admitting that he was arrested for public intoxication in 2001 and for public urination 4 years later. The young Patel said the incidents were, quote, not representative of my usual conduct. Yeah, your conduct's usually a lot worse than that, Cashy.
0: Sounds like something you do at Gasparilla.
1: He's a party boy, dude. He is a party boy.
0: Oh, he's a wide-eyed, looked like he's expecting a raid at 4 in the morning, got a little surprised.
1: Yeah.
0: What?
2: Wait, what's Gasparilla?
1: It's a celebration that your dad and I used to go to over in Tampa. It's kind of like, you know what Mardi Gras is? Okay, it's kind of a big street party.
0: Like a parade. They have a big parade with a bunch of pirates and ships.
1: Yeah, it's supposed to be a commemoration of when the pirate Gasparilla took over the town of Tampa, which never happened.
0: And they also have like a bunch of boats out in the water firing cannons and stuff.
1: Mm-hmm.
0: So it's like 20, 30, it's a ton of people. And it was right in my front yard. Because the first year I left and went to Orlando, I said, I don't want anything to do with that. And then a year or two later, I thought, maybe I should just invite the boys over and we just stay here.
1: Right. Yeah, me and the broiler came over and we had quite a time.
0: So we did a couple Gasparillas, yeah.
1: Quite a time. Still got some pictures of the broiler at Gasparilla.
0: I'm glad you don't have any of me, because I might have been eyes closed at part of that.
1: I think we all were at that point.
0: It just became so exhausting and just, man.
2: My eyes!
0: But a lot of fun. Don, what else is happening?
1: Well, there's more news from the Trump administration. Julia Varvaro is the Deputy Assistant Secretary for Counterterrorism of the Department of Homeland Security. She was suspended following allegations she maintained a profile on a sugar daddy website. Valvaro, age 29, allegedly advertised herself to older sugar daddies as a government worker skilled in seductive sophistication.
2: Is it like the candy company, like Sugar Daddy?
1: No,
2: sugar
1: a sugar daddy is an older guy who has a younger girlfriend for a wife or a girlfriend and, you know, gives her, like, cars and mink coats and all sorts of fancy stuff.
2: That's almost like Gene Hackman, because I'm pretty sure his wife was, like, in her 60s and he was, like, in his 90s.
1: That could have started as a sugar daddy thing.
2: My sugar daddy! Just kidding.
1: How's this, Johnny, for two-factor authentication.
0: All right.
1: A man in India exhumed the dead body of his sister and carried her skeleton to his local bank because the staff insisted he bring the account holder in order to access her deposited funds.
0: All right, let me know when you get to the weird part.
1: Okay. I told them she had died, said G2.
0: They didn't believe
1: Murda.
0: Him?
1: They did not listen to me.
0: Bring her here. I'm
1: okay,
0: telling
1: here
0: you,
1: she
0: dude,
1: is.
0: Bring her. Hey, man, I got her.
1: And this one, Johnny, this got my eye, you know, got my attention. War on drugs, Dateline, Colombo, Sri Lanka. Sri Lankan police arrested 22 Buddhist monks who had just returned from a Thai vacation this week after finding nearly 250 pounds of marijuana in their luggage. Police say they believed an unnamed businessman sponsored the trip as cover for drug trafficking. The haul, valued at more than $3 million U.S., was Sri Lanka's largest ever airport seizure. Each of the monks was accused of carrying about 11 pounds of cannabis, including potent kush and hashish hidden under false bottoms in their suitcases.
0: And they were coming from Thailand?
1: Coming from Thailand, yeah.
0: Is that a place that probably grows, like, high-quality weed, right?
1: Well, remember when we were very young, remember something called Thai stick?
0: Right, that kind of stuff.
1: Exactly.
0: So that's a place. I didn't know that was like a smuggling place.
1: Well, that's part of the Golden Triangle, dude. They used to have heroin, you know, all sorts of stuff back there. Video posted on social media showed the monks hiding their faces in their saffron robes as they were escorted out of the airport. Drug trafficking in Sri Lanka can carry the death penalty.
0: Wow, and they're monks? They're wearing saffron outfits? Well,
1: those yellow robes. You've seen Buddhist monks?
0: Oh, saffron color.
1: Yes.
0: Okay.
1: Yes.
0: I was going to say, because saffron now goes for about...
1: Yeah.
0: I mean, it
1: yeah.
0: just went up and up again, not even because of the gas. It went up because it's harder to grow or something now.
1: Mm-hmm. Mm-hmm.
0: So,
2: just like how the jackpot on that one game today at game time kept going up, right?
0: Yeah. Don Don, you missed the West Oaks Mall today. Wee. Yeah.
2: What'd y'all do? I want some candy, though.
0: They've got a game place there with like 500 games.
1: Oh, okay. They got pinball?
0: No.
2: No,
0: you have to go elsewhere for that. Yeah, I think you got to go to Oviedo or Bowling Alley in Orlando for pinball.
1: Yeah, there's one down in
0: Waterford.
1: Or the
0: Tom and Dan Studios. They always have a pinball machine in there.
2: What is pinball?
1: Oh, geez, Nikki. Yeah, it's... it's this game. You have a little table, and you have a big silver ball, and you use that to get points. And you have flippers at the bottom. So when it tries to drain down to the bottom, you flip it back up.
0: And you bounce it off bumpers and stuff and get different points and different configurations.
1: Yeah.
0: We used to play them at the Rollins Student Center when I was in, like, junior high, not upstairs in this building, but they used to have it.
1: Yeah.
0: Some guy figured out one day to put a brick under the legs of the front of the machine so it wouldn't drain. So he had bricks
1: in it. But it didn't tilt?
0: He did it before he would put the money in. I guess it didn't.
1: Oh, okay.
0: But that's a good question because you think it would anyway.
1: Yes.
0: Maybe he... Yeah, there were some bricks because I remember that song was playing. You go back, Jack, do it again.
1: Yes.
0: And we called the guy Jack Brick at the time.
2: Or Rick Brick.
0: Or
2: you just got brick rolled, man.
0: I'm Rick Brick on the radio. How you doing, everybody? I-4 westbound is not looking good today. Rick Brick, I'm out. Now.
2: I'm Rick Brick, and I'm telling you that I eat Sour Patch Kids my whole life. It makes me look like a kid again and reminds me of my mother's cooking.
0: All right. Thank you, Larry. Don Don, what else is happening?
1: Well... More news from the Fearless Leader Department, an article by Hillel Itali of the Associated Press. In the days after President Trump-affiliated Freedom 250 announced the first wave of performers for the Great American State Fair shows in June and July, the lineup has been hit with waves of cancellations.
0: Yeah, so I saw in the paper yesterday.
1: Yeah, yeah. The Great American State Fair is designed as a series of concerts, exhibits, tributes, and other programs scheduled to take place June 28th to July 10th on the Washington National Mall. It was organized by Freedom 250, which is billed as a nonpartisan organization, but was launched last year by President Donald Trump and headed by Trump State Department appointee from his first term, businessman philanthropist Keith Crash.
0: Is my new radio
1: Heath
0: name.
1: Keith Crash, yeah.
0: Keith Crash, how you doing, everybody? Crash out. Boom.
2: I think Johnny Garlic is better.
0: All right. Back to Don Don.
1: Well, everybody on the whole board of Freedom 250 is a Trump appointee, and it's not exactly nonpartisan. On Wednesday, Freedom 250 announced that Bret Michaels, the Commodores, Martina McBride would be among the musical performers, some of whom were slated for an I Love the 90s show. But by late Thursday, Michaels, the Commodores, McBride had dropped out, as did Morris Day and Young MC. Bret Michaels and others have said they were misled about the theme of the shows or were otherwise wary of being caught up in a political fight. In an Instagram post, Michaels wrote that he had thought his show would be, quote, to honor our veterans, active military, first responders, teachers, and hardworking Americans from all walks of life. But he concluded that the event had evolved into something much more divisive and referred to threats that are completely unfounded and unforgivable. McBride also issued an Instagram statement saying that she had, quote, been presented with an opportunity to perform at a nonpartisan event, but that turned out to be misleading, unquote. Young MC expressed similar sentiments in his Instagram post, while the Commodores released a brief statement saying they chose, quote, not to publicly affiliate with any single political party, unquote. Morris Day on Instagram, quote, contrary to rumor, Morris Day and the Times will not be performing at the Great American State Fair. As of Friday morning, performers still expected to appear include Flo Rida, Vanilla Ice, and Fab Morvan from Milli Vanilli, the Grammy-winning duo from the late 80s, early 90s, who were discredited after reports that Morvan and fellow frontman Rob Pilatus did not sing on the records and lip-synced on stage.
0: Sounds like a great lineup, man. It went from the Beatles and the Rolling Stones to, like, Joe Smith and his new band.
1: Yeah. To Gigi Allen.
0: Yeah.
2: Did you say Milli Vanilli or something?
1: Yeah, there was this group in the late 80s, early 90s, Nick called Milli Vanilli. A couple of black guys, and they're jumping around and singing kind of like a poppy hip-hop. They didn't sing. It was all lip-synced.
2: That's
1: when they play the record, and you go out there on stage and move your lips like you're singing it.
2: Oh, like you pretend.
1: Yeah, you pretend, yes. And the record that they put out, it wasn't them singing on it. So it was a whole total hoax.
0: And plus they had, like, what, one hit, like those other guys? Vanilla Ice, one hit pretty much.
1: Yeah.
0: I mean, how do you...
2: Mommy, can I have some Vanilla Ice ice cream, please? With extra Milli Vanilli?
0: I've seen the Commodores, man. I saw them for free with Glenn Frey in Chicago. And I see they pulled out, too. That's funny.
1: Yep.
0: All right, what else is up? Give me one more, and we're going to take a break, and then we'll come back and finish up.
1: Okay, I got one about how the January 6th rioters could qualify for Trump's anti-weaponization fund, but he just pulled the plug on that.
0: Okay, good.
1: Even Republican, even they said no. Even his own people said no way.
0: Good, because it was insane when I first heard that.
1: Yeah, yeah.
0: You're going to pay these people that hit police officers and did all this stuff. There's no way, dude. I don't care whether you like them or not.
1: Yeah, I guess even the Republican stooges decided this is too much, Mr. President.
0: Yeah.
2: Take a bathroom break.
1: All right. Local news, Johnny.
0: Ooh, yeah.
1: This one's Cristobal Reyes of the Orlando Sentinel. The former president of a widely known anti-LGBTQ organization has been arrested for seeking sex from an undercover deputy posing as a 14-year-old boy, according to Orange County sheriffs. Alan Chambers of Winter Park, age 54, was booked in the Orange County jail. This was about, actually 10 days ago, on charges of soliciting a minor, transmitting material harmful to minors, and unlawfully using a two-way communications device.
0: Yeah, I saw that on the news. What a...
1: Chambers led a Pray Away the Gay ministry, Exodus International, from 2001 to 2013 when he shut it down and apologized to those he said he had hurt by the organization. According to the sheriff's office affidavit from February 10th through May 4th, Chambers is accused of repeatedly seeking to meet the teenager for sex. Tuesday morning, a couple weeks ago, detectives said they interviewed Chambers during a traffic stop on Aloma, where he confirmed the accounts he was messaging from were his, but stopped the interview when he was asked about the conversations. Sheriff's office says their investigators are working to find out whether there might have been other victims. Chambers helmed the Orlando-based Exodus International as part of the so-called ex-gay movement and was a fervent proponent of conversion therapy for LGBTQ people.
0: He forgot to X himself out of it.
1: Yeah, he also served as associate pastor at Calvary Assembly of God.
0: Yay.
1: Until 2005. He previously said he reached out to the ministry at age 19 when he sought to, quote, feel about women the way I feel about men, unquote. He wrote two books about homosexuality, including the supposed practical guide in 2009 entitled Leaving Homosexuality, his third and most recent release in 2015, a memoir called My Exodus.
0: Guys got books grace. Out. They don't sound very interesting.
1: Exus International closed its doors after 37 years and a peak of 260 affiliated ministries across North America. With Chambers, a father of two, apologizing to the LGBTQ community for years of, quote, undue suffering at the hands of the organization and the Christian church as a whole.
0: And the dude's, like, gay the whole time, or was he not gay then? Do we not even know? It doesn't.
1: Well, he's got two kids, but now he's allegedly soliciting a 14-year-old kid.
0: Yeah, so, some guys are both, I guess, or can't figure it out.
1: Yeah, yeah. Sad.
0: All right, let's take a brief interlude. Play some surf music. What do you got coming up in the next half hour? Give us a little tease.
1: How about some real fake news, Johnny?
0: Some real, okay.
1: Real fake news.
0: It's about time somebody did that, because I've heard of fake news and fake real news and fake news and real news, but I haven't heard of that, so we will do that here on WPRK. Stay tuned for more music throughout the evening. Aaron's coming up at 7. She likes guitars, and it's obvious, and it's usually quite good if you like guitars. Phil likes a lot, but what he's going to present is only the songs that are 6 minutes long or longer that you've never heard, or that you haven't heard for a long time, or you haven't heard that version, because most radio stations are like, now, don't go over 3.5 minutes, or you're going to get, the audience will be bored. Okay, I think I can hang a little longer than that. Don Don's coming back after the Merman, WPRK.

0: Tuning in to WPRK 91.5, the best in basement radio. I'm your host, Larry Apple, and we've got, as you are probably aware, Johnny Garlic and Don Don. Johnny Garlic, the main computer man, and Don Don, your boy for the news. We hear their number one song?
1: One and two.
0: We heard a pulp and line, and with no definite future and no purpose other than prevail somehow.
1: Yeah. That's wait, a, read the name of that song again.
0: With no definite future and no purpose other than to prevail somehow.
1: Like
0: wrong
1: that.
0: Name.
1: Yeah, that's good. Yeah, these guys can rock it.
0: Let's rate some of
1: them. Aren't you going to introduce the news?
0: Oh, yeah. News time. Don Don.
2: Thank you, Larry. Well, this one is real fake news, Johnny and Larry, in that it's really fake. An article by Kate Payne of the Florida Trib. South Florida journalist Sophia Delgado was having a great year. Reporters at the news outlet she helped launch a few months ago, the South Florida Standard, had been regularly publishing three stories a day, every day of the week, including weekends, with articles ranging from a story detailing the Florida legislature's budget breakdown to federal health care workers quitting rather than taking mandatory assignments at Guantanamo Bay, to revelations that the deaths at state mental hospitals were linked to systemic neglect. Born and raised in Hialeah, the bilingual editor-in-chief and mother of two and her team even published four stories on Easter Sunday. It would be an impressive and grueling output for many local news outlets in this era of shrinking newsroom budgets. If it were real.
1: Oh, so the whole website is pretend news?
2: Delgado and other local journalists identified as staff of the South Florida Standard are creations of artificial intelligence, complete with fake headshots and made-up biographies peppered with South Florida cliches, their bylines plastered on articles that were lifted from actual news outlets, recycled through AI, and republished.
1: Gross.
2: Administrators behind the site said they didn't intend to plagiarize. The people identified as the outlet's reporters have virtually no other professional history or digital footprint outside of the site. Apart from a smattering of social media profiles created in early 2025 that have no posts and no followers. Notable exceptions include two reporters who share the same names as people accused of or convicted of fraud or conspiracy in recent years. Boy,
1: what a stupid website.
2: Oh, my God. How appropriate, though.
1: Like, and the
2: fraud and conspiracy.
1: And they said they didn't mean to. That's not true either, yeah. I submit.
2: After the Florida Trib started asking questions about the South Florida Standard and the purported journalists, administrators of the site began tinkering with its contents and removed staff bios before taking the entire site offline.
1: Don Don, isn't that like a five-year-old kid going, I didn't do it.
2: Yeah, not me.
1: I didn't mean to do it, or I didn't even do it.
2: Yep.
1: Man.
2: Stupid. A digital mirage masquerading as local news, the South Florida Standard underscores how easy it is to become, how easy it has become to corrupt one of the nation's core institutions, independent journalism.
1: Yeah, that's why I'm just sticking with, like, the basics.
2: At a time when trust in the media has eroded to historic lows, sham news sites like this one are increasingly common in Florida and across the country, a dangerous development for American democracy, experts told the Florida Trib. The search to find out who was behind the mysterious South Florida Standard, which the Florida Trib undertook in partnership with the media and tech podcast Question Everything, good idea, also shows how easy it is for real people behind these digital doppelgangers to remain in the shadows, evidence of staggering capabilities of AI and the threat it can pose to an unsuspecting public in a damaged democracy. To investigate who was behind the South Florida Standard, the Florida Trib and Question Everything turned to experts to look for digital fingerprints in the source code of the site. Analyzing the code behind the sites, they identified a trail of digital breadcrumbs that connected the South Florida Standard to similar local news website in South Carolina known as the Charleston Sentinel, and a tech-focused site in California called the San Francisco Download. All contained evidence that they were built from the same source code and are controlled by the same entity. The three purportedly local news outlets share more than the same source code. They share an overlapping roster of reporters who have the same names as people who have been accused of or convicted of fraud and or conspiracy in recent years.
1: Or maybe it's them themselves.
2: The Florida Trib has identified at least 9 such individuals across the three sites. Analysis also confirmed that buried in the code of the local news sites were links to a Philadelphia-based online reputation management firm called the Discoverability Company, founded by tech executive Drew Chapin, a former startup CEO who pleaded guilty to defrauding investors in 2021. Chapin has since turned his personal experience of batting down embarrassing Google results and negative news articles about himself into a professional career.
1: Wow.
2: Helping individual clients and businesses build their online reputations and bury unwanted search results that might show the truth.
1: Making scumbags look good.
2: Yeah, exactly. Greenwashing.
1: Oh, yeah.
2: Chapin is also a leader of the White Collar Support Group, a community of defrocked business executives helping each other navigate prison life and life after the lockup.
1: Yeah, these are the scumbags that I hate, these kind of people.
2: Yeah. Chapin says he finds meaning in helping people convicted of nonviolent crimes overcome online records that they feel don't reflect who they are today. The work that he has says helps them secure housing, employment, and dignity.
1: Okay, well, that's different, but I don't overall believe the guy.
2: Every podcast episode, every blog post, every news interview is a chance to build more authority within the search engine's algorithms and rank their preferred results higher on the front page of Google, he said. There's another quote by Drew Chapin. Your best approach here is to really displace the old stuff. Bury it. Take control of the narrative.
1: Take control of the narrative means
2: by making stuff up. Yeah, making a new one that's a lie.
1: You got to own it, man.
2: Yeah. The rise of the South Florida Standard and its sister sites in the community comes as the country is facing a historic collapse of the traditional news industry. Longstanding news outlets, once trusted pillars of local communities, are closing their doors and leaving news deserts in their wake. Many that remain are laying off staff, while some experiment with AI-generated content themselves in an attempt to stay afloat.
1: And is some of this stuff just to, throw a wrench in the entire thing and make people not trust any news to where
2: some of it may be, but a lot of it's to try to push a right-wing narrative, Johnny.
1: Okay.
2: Websites masquerading as legitimate news outlets have rushed to fill the vacuum, many of them propped up by powerful corporate or political interests, aiming to control the narrative and shape public opinion with little transparency on their intent, ownership, and funding. Known to academic researchers as pink slime news outlets, named for the cheap meat byproduct used as filler in processed food, these sites now outnumber local daily newspapers in the United States, according to an analysis from the firm NewsGuard.
1: Another reason to support, actual news. My dad gets the Sentinel every day. You get it every day, right?
2: Yes,
1: so
2: I do.
1: I end up reading it almost every day. And do I think the Sentinel is the best newspaper ever created in the world? No. Do I think it's the worst? No. It's somewhere in between, but it's above medium. It's better than medium. They've done a really good job at some things, and nothing's
2: very
1: perfect.
2: Very few resources.
1: Yeah, so I support that paper. I also, listen, 2, 6, 9, and 35, I support them too. Do I like everything they do? No. But I generally support, the local news and listen to it. Not like I get mesmerized by it, but, you know, some things you can figure out for yourself, right? When guys are making these websites to make everything look better.
2: Yep.
1: Anyway, back to Don. We have 10 minutes.
2: Since 2005 alone, the country has lost almost 2,900 newspapers and almost two-thirds of the newspaper journalists, 43,000 of them, with the lowest number of news outlets per capita in the continental United States. Florida's media ecosystem could be especially vulnerable to the risks posed by these sham news outlets, now fueled by the advanced capabilities of AI. Long known as a sunny destination for transient retirees and fraudsters alike, Florida is central to the modern conservative political movement and a training ground for far-right ideologues and violent extremists. The state is no stranger to websites that covertly advance the agenda of powerful politicians and corporate interests as part of an elaborate strategy to bash critics, shape policy decisions, and influence elections. Researchers have found Florida is already home to dozens of these pink slime outlets that are part of a national network of more than 1,000 sites backed by conservative think tanks, donors, and political operatives. I just saw an article, was it just earlier today? There was a site called the Florida Standard.
1: Mm. Okay.
0: Tell us
2: about it. Funded and backed by operatives of Governor Ron DeSantis. They paid for the site. They gave it content. And it was not a news site. It was pure propaganda.
1: And, you know, I don't know what is going on now because I don't read these papers anymore, but I used to read the Daytona Beach News Journal, I thought was a good paper, the Palm Beach Post, and the Miami Herald used at some point was a great newspaper.
2: Yes, it was.
1: Certainly it was in the 80s. That's when I read. I mean, I would go in the library either for some reason. Our high school, Winter Park High School, got the Miami Herald. No. And I would read it in there in the library or in the Winter Park Library. For some reason, I was fascinated with reading that paper.

0: times.
1: Yeah.
0: They took over the Tampa Herald, I think it was, and they're now partnering with the Miami Herald.
1: So, yeah, what's next?
0: Do we got time for another article, or do you want me to do a little news of the weird?
1: We got time for 3 or 4 minutes here.
0: Okay. Yeah. Okay.
1: Oh, first, Nicholas, Larry Apple's going to read something. We got a WPRK is having a contest.
2: A jingle contest.
1: Now, the contest should be like, who's the first person that can bring all these totally normal items down to the studio that a radio station should have that somehow are not here? I have no idea how they're not here, but let's have a contest. Who can bring a cassette deck down? We've got a brand new, not brand new, we've got a cassette only rock and metal and punk label in Orlando, only putting stuff out on cassette.
2: Is that what this is?
1: We need two turntables and we need another CD
0: microphone.
1: Player. How does a radio station like WPRK not have a cassette deck and turntables? Here's how, because people or somebody went, we're only playing CDs, so get rid of the cassette and the turntable. Then it's like, no, nobody's playing CDs. Don't follow what everybody else is doing. Don't look around and see what everybody's doing and then do that. Okay, let's just play music off the internet. Now, I want good music. Whether I have a choice of 10 albums, make them good. That's better than the choice of 8,000 albums that I have to sift through. So what's the contest coming up? Whoa, whoa, whoa, oops. Where are you?
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2: 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Jingles due September 1st. Winners score a prize, WPRK merch and on-air set. Coming down. I'm gonna practice a little now. Coming on down through your roof. And coming on down is like a spoof. Listen to the station every day. And I'm sure you'll find some fun at Volcano Bay with WPRK with the 91.5. So best in basement radio. Or something like that.
1: All right, that's pretty good for right off the top of your head. That's pretty good for just winging it. All right, Don, back to you.
0: Oh, all right, Johnny.
2: What's the current time?
1: Current time is 56 after the hour.
0: All right, and an article from the Associated Press by Ali Swanson, Lindley Sanders, and Meg Kennard, Dateline Washington. Denver retiree Don Cohen spends about 2.5 hours each day consuming the news between reading his iPad. Oh. And watching broadcast programs. But while the independent voter says he wishes he could avoid stories about President Trump, he has accepted that's impossible. Although Cohen has given up, others have not. A new Media Insight Project survey finds that about 6 in 10 U.S. adults say they try to avoid news about Trump often or sometimes.
1: And some people probably just try to avoid news.
0: Yeah. Most aren't finding hope in the news, particularly the people who are more apt to dislike Trump. Republicans are more likely to say the news they consume gives them a hopeful view of the world, while few Democrats say that is how they feel. The findings from the new survey reflect divisions in U.S. electorate at a time when increased polarization and social media are changing the way people consume news.
1: Hey, did I just hear recently that, please tell me it's not true, that Kamala Harris is going to run again?
0: She's contemplating it.
1: Because I voted for her, and I do not want her to run because she's not good. I voted for her because I thought she'd be better than Trump,
0: yeah.
1: But I do not want her to. Please, somebody.
0: Yeah.
1: There's got to be somebody out there. We'll lose again if she runs.
2: Bernie Sanders?
1: Thank you, but he can't. He gave us our chance. He's over 80 now.
0: Yeah.
1: He might be 85. We had a chance with him. Would he fix everything and make it a spectacular

0: world with no problems. No, but it'd be way better probably for the average guy. And there's more average guys out there than, you know, tech billionaires and millionaires. But...
1: And someone little might say, I want Bernie Sanders to run as president.
0: Yeah, thank you. That'd be me. Don, you got one more? We can finish up.
2: Yeah, let's go to some news of the weird. Johnny, awkward moment at the Olympics. Olympic gold medal winning downhill skier Breezy Johnson was jumping around in excitement after her medal ceremony in Italy on February 8th when the medal broke.
0: Medal ceremony like...
2: No, this is when they give you the gold, silver, or bronze.
0: Oh, yeah, okay.
2: It's not crazy broken, but it's a little broken, Johnson said. She's not the only Olympian to experience a medal malfunction. German biathlete Justus Strelau realized his bronze medal had fallen to the floor as he danced with teammates, and U.S. figure skater Alisa Liu posted a photo of her team gold medal detached from its ribbon. Chief Games Operations Officer Andrea Francesi said they're working on it. The medal is a dream of athletes, so we want that in the moment they are given it, that everything is absolutely perfect. This is apparently the medals were detaching from the ribbon that, you know, holds them around your neck.
0: Yeah, what's with that, man?
2: Cheap.
0: Oh, just cheap junk.
2: Yeah, yeah. Time for more?
0: You've got 35 seconds.
2: Okay, during a... it's called entitled Hair Today. During a boxing match on January 31st in New York City, heavyweight Gerald Miller lost his head, or at least his hair. Fox News reported that as Miller fought Kingsley Ebe, one of Ebe's punches knocked Miller's head back, and his hairpiece flew upward from the front, revealing a mostly bald head. Miller ripped off a toupee and threw it into the crowd, where spectators posed for photos with it. Strangely, Miller said he got the hairpiece just 2 days before, and he accidentally washed his hair with ammonia bleach instead of shampoo. Miller won the bout in a split decision.
0: Yikes.
2: No word on the hairpiece.
0: All right, thank you very much, Don. Larry
2: thank
0: Apple,
2: you,
0: appreciate
2: Larry.
0: It.
1: Time for
2: Johnny.
1: Aaron with the mixed music, and then afterwards, Phil, my man Phil, with... with 8 minutes or longer songs?
0: Six minutes long. That's cool. 8 minutes. Let's challenge him to make the songs longer. Phil, you got to change it to 8 minutes long or longer. All right, thanks, guys.
1: And next
2: thank you,
1: week,
2: Johnny.
1: Hang on. Next week is probably...
0: Monster Balls.
1: Hang on. Listen, next week is probably going to be our last week before... my summer vacation.
0: That's right.
1: Heading
0: so
1: up
0: be
1: to
0: here.
1: Georgia. So next week's the last week of the show for us for a while.
0: For you for a while. That's right. So
3: hello,
0: be here.
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1: there will be no show on the 15th.
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1: 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You are listening to Verubishka on this Monday evening, Måneskin with Coraline. The Sad Witch live from Hefner. Right before that, we had Lovers with Death Rattle. And starting us off, Halcyon Days from And You Will Know Us by the Trail of Dead. If you have any questions, comments, concerns, or requests, 407-646-2915 would be the number into our studio.

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